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1: 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Listen. I wish you could see yourself in the future. 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

Ladies and gentlemen, please welcome to the stage my choir in their farewell concert and recording, the Tri-City Singers. Put your hands together. Come on, choir. Let's encourage them out there. Let's tell them that the blessing of Abraham is on their life. Oh, my brothers and sisters, because you are in Christ, you are Abraham's heir, and you have an inheritance on your life. You're the heir to the promise God made to Abraham. Go get your inheritance. Here we go, y'all.

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0: Indy. 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We're taking praise under the big top. 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
3: 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You can't avoid it. You can't get around it. But you can live through it.

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Hallelujah. You've given me everything I need. Are you grateful today? And with chaos around, I'll still choose to say, yeah. Lord, I thank you.

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in these last days. Evil times will come and it's here today. Look at all the hate, senseless crime and murder. 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
1: 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People do not have a problem being honest, open, and transparent, and sharing with us what they're trusting God for.
0: 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And I just want to share this. Thank you for all of the people who call and get on that phone and just tell us the truth.
1: Mm.
0: 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Yeah. 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
1: He cannot fail. Say it again. 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Listen. I wish you could see yourself in the future. 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

0: 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Then head to South Street outside Lucas Oil Stadium for the Circle City Classic Tailgate and Fan Festival. Inside the stadium, the action begins with girls flag football featuring Crispus Attucks and Arsenal Tech, followed by Lawrence North and Ben Davis. At 2 p.m., boys high school football takes center stage as Warren Central faces Pike High School. 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And the excitement keeps rolling at 7 p.m. with another high school football showdown featuring Lawrence North and Ben Davis. The reimagined 42nd Annual Circle City Classic. It's more than a game. It's a tradition. 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

0: the valley, out of the storm, out of the grave. You won't repeat a battle. 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But he already, already won. Go, go, go. Go to sleep. He already broke through. He did it, did it. A breakthrough.
1: Indeed. Thursday night, September 24th. We're taking praise under the big top. It's praise night at the Universe Soul Circus. 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Thursday, September 24th for Praise Night at the Universe Soul Circus with guest ringmaster Lamar Campbell. 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
1: There's something special on the inside of you. There's purpose. There's promise. There's books. There's goals. There's ministry. You've got to become what God has designed you to be. Let's prophesy. Pregnant possibilities.
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Naptown, it's your nephew Willie Moore Jr., and we got the word and the music. 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Let up!

0: Did you know that September is Sickle Cell Awareness Month? It's a good reminder to learn more about sickle cell disease and what life can be like for those living with it. 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If you have questions or concerns, talk with your healthcare provider. 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This is a Black Health 365 moment. 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

0: That was Nia Allen and Major with the song Just You Wait. And before that, you heard Marvin Carvin, Michael Ronald, better known as the Winans, with The Question Is. That is truly a classic song. But now, I've got to take a break real quickly. But I want you to stay right where you are because we've got some great music lined up for you. You don't want to leave. You want to be blessed, and we've got the music that will bless you. So stick and stay. More of the new Donnie McClurkin Show to go right after.
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0: Praise Break. I'm glad that you enjoy it. I enjoy doing it, and we're going to keep it going, all right? If you want to follow me, I'm on Instagram at The Real T-Storm, and I'll talk to you on the flip side. Enjoy the rest of your day.
1: Peace. 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T-Storm!
2: I told y'all, that is a Praise Break, DJ T-Storm. Man, you add so much to this show with these Praise Breaks. It's unbelievable. DJ T-Storm with our Praise Break. But now listen. You know what time it is. And we haven't done this for the last couple of weeks, but it's time for our shout out. That's right. Time to get back to it so that we can hear who you really love, so that we can hear your heart, so that you can interact and let somebody know what you really think about them right here on the show. And so listen, if you've got a shout out, because we're collecting them again, and I want to hear from you all. If you've got a shout out that you want us to play here for somebody that you love, give us a telephone call at 1-888-420-7710. And when you call, remember, tell us what your name is, where you're calling from, and who you're giving that beautiful shout out to. And make that shout out sound exciting. Something like this. Shout that thing out.
3: Yes, my name is Michael Perry. I'm calling from Frankston, North Carolina. I want to do a shout-out to my beautiful wife, Angela Cruda Perry. And thank you, Donnie, for everything that you do for us each and every day on the radio. 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
2: Well, Michael, thank you so much, man. I appreciate that. I really do. And I appreciate you keeping me lifted up in prayer. Keep on listening to the show. Keep on loving on your wonderful wife. And thank God for you, man. You just made my day. Now, who's next? Shout that thing out.
4: Hi, my name is Sharia Hawkins. I'm calling from New Jersey. And I want to shout myself out for 30 years of being clean and sober. Love you, Donnie.
2: Sharia, God bless your heart. God bless you. 30 years of sobriety. That is wonderful. That's a landmark. That's God at work. Keep listening to this show, girl. And as a matter of fact, to celebrate your 30 years of sobriety, this whole show is dedicated to you. Bless your heart, girl. Keep listening. Now, I'm going to take a break real quickly, but when we come back, we've got some more great music for you and an inspirational message just for you. So, you know, don't go nowhere. We'll be right back right after this.
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0: that is Kiara Shearer. But right now, I've got to go. But before I do, let me tell you again, I love you. I love you with all my heart, and I thank God for every one of you. Keep listening to this radio station because we've got some great programming coming on right after this. But until the next edition of the new Donnie McClurkin Show, walk in the favor of God.
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0: May we take a minute to pray. Oh, dear God, I petition you today to relieve my pain. Please lessen my stress, my anxiety, and my fear. Help me to focus on the good that is ever present in my existence and not allow the doubts and uncertainty of everyday life to dominate my thoughts. Let me remember that you are the creator of the entire universe and you are forever in the blessing and healing business. You are the source of all joy, satisfaction, and completion. 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Hallelujah and amen.
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10: Hey, Indy, get ready to celebrate Professor Nathaniel Trudell and an incredible 50 years of music ministry. 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The celebration continues Sunday morning with worship at 9 a.m. Come out and honor a powerful legacy of faith, music, and ministry spanning five remarkable decades. The Dove Awards are honoring gospel legend Richard Smallwood. While many believe the Stellar Awards missed the mark, the Stellars say he was honored just during the pre-show, but it wasn't televised. Either way, gospel fans are glad to see this living legend finally receiving the flowers that he deserves.
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6: 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So who do we have today?
7: Good morning. This is Philip Frazier calling from the Nation's Capital on a thankful Tuesday. My birthday shout-outs are for the following. A happy belated birthday to my cousin, Tony Smith of Charleston, South Carolina, who celebrated her birthday on yesterday, September 21st. Deaconess Louise Butler of the Tennessee Baptist Church, whose birthday was September 21st. Former member of Penn Street Baptist Church, Vivian DeCruz, birthday was on September 21st. And today, yesterday, I would like to wish a happy birthday to my co-worker from Dorothy Heights Elementary School, Ms. Dewana Rob Knott, my assistant principal, Camille Anderson, and my sister-in-law, my favorite sister-in-law, Monique Coleman, is celebrating her birthday. All three of these ladies, Ms. Rob, Ms. Coleman, and Ms. Anderson, are celebrating their birthday today. Happy birthday, ladies. God loves you, and so do I. I wish you many, many more.
8: My name is Edna Spruill. I'm calling from Warner Robins, Georgia. I would like to wish my son, Larry C. Spruill Jr., a happy birthday today. We love you and have a great day.
9: My name is Marcella Green. I'm calling from Darlington, South Carolina. I would love to shout out three belated birthdays. The first one is my first adorable great-grand, Jace Casimir Dudley, on September 15th. Patricia Cabin of Columbia, South Carolina, on September 20th. And my grandson, Christopher Tamal Moore, a Darlington, was on yesterday. Thank you.
10: Yes, good morning. It's Geraldine Watson. I'm calling from Charlotte, North Carolina. I have a belated birthday shout-out for my niece, Erica Owens. Her birthday was yesterday, September 21st. And my wish for her is that God bless her many, many more. Thank you.
11: Yes, my name is Chrissy. I'm calling from Raleigh, North Carolina. I want to give my brother Corey Tan, a.k.a. Big Coco, a happy 50th birthday.
12: Good morning. My name is Monica Davis. I'm calling from Columbus, Ohio. And I'm calling to wish my son, Moses Davis, a happy birthday today. Son, I love you, and I hope you have a wonderful day of love, celebration, and blessings. I'm also calling to wish my bonus daughter, Takesha Palmer, a happy birthday on the 25th of this month. Happy birthday, Takesha. I hope you have a fantastic day of celebration, and we love you. And I want to say thank you to the Get Up crew and Erica and Griff and Cheryl. We love you, and we love everything that you're doing. You guys have a great day.
13: Laura, Cleveland, Ohio. I want to give a birthday shout-out to my dad, who turned 92 years old yesterday. Woo, thank you, Lord.
6: Well, happy birthday, everybody. Thank you so much for your calls and all of your birthday love. We celebrate with you today. I hope you realize and recognize that every year, every time you wake up in the morning, it is a blessing. So we thank God for your life. All right. Thank y'all for rocking with the Get Up Church, for the Get Up with the Get Up Nation. Stick around. We've got more on the way. My special guest co-host will join me in just a bit, Pastor JJ Harrison. I'm super excited about that. So y'all don't want to miss it. More great gospel music, more conversation, more motivation to get you ready to have the best day ever, to walk in the joy of the Lord all day long. It's Get Up Mornings, y'all.
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0: She's here with us live this morning to give us what we need to know today. Hey, Sybil, good morning.
1: Good morning, Erica. JJ, how are you all?
0: Doing good, doing good.
1: All is well. Not in the news.
0: Yeah, let's jump right in and talk about this Nolan Wells case. What did the grand jury decide last night?
1: Last night, the Mississippi grand jury unanimously returned a no true bill in the investigation into the death of 18-year-old Nolan Wells. That means no criminal charges will be brought forward at this time. This grand jury of about 24 people spent 4 days interviewing 43 people, they say, and they found that the condition and location of the 18-year-old's body were consistent with drowning. And as I said, it's confusing and confounding, but the facts are the facts. According to this grand jury, people may remember that Nolan Wells went missing after traveling with a group of friends on the 4th of July to Horn Island. It's an island off the coast of Mississippi. They said that, there were some things about his choosing to stay behind on the island and things like that, but his phone and his keys were inadvertently lost, but they were returned to the mainland. And all of these questions that they had and they heard from the 43 witnesses said that they just could not bring charges. So what does this mean for the Wells family? And Ben Crump, who is the civil rights attorney, said that the no true bill does not resolve the mystery of how Nolan Wells died. And they continue to highlight an independent pathologist finding a blunt force trauma to the boy's head. Yeah. And they are actively calling for the investigation to remain open. So the story is not over yet. And until the family gets the answers that they need and deserve, obviously, the case will go on in some form or fashion, but not through this system, apparently.
0: Wow. Prayers for that young man's family. Just
1: absolutely
0: insane. Okay, next story. Tesla is on trial with its black employees for not paying them properly or fairly.
1: So there is a trial, and I'm sorry, we had some things going on in our newsletter last night that we had to kind of move things late last night, as you might imagine. But this was going to be a story that we have in the newsletter, and we'll follow up on this. But Tesla is on trial because black employees in the California plant say that they have been discriminated against and treated very unfairly, and especially in terms of the amount of money that they were promised and they're not getting, the money that is due to them and equal to that of white employees. And they say that they are going to, and it's gone through the courts for a long time, and now they are going to get their day in court, making charges against Elon Musk and his company that they are not being treated fairly nor paid fairly. And so this will be interesting. The other thing that I just wanted to quickly mention, what is in the newsletter, is about the three news organizations, CNN, Politico, and MS Now, suing the Trump administration. They went to court yesterday after Donald Trump removed them and their access to the White House over the weekend. And so, and the most important part of this is not only have they been removed from the Trump administration and covering White House events, but other news organizations are standing in alliance with them.
0: Yes.
1: And so that is good to see. And the one thing that's been said about this is that organizations that are favorable to the president have told these people who have lost their credentials that, you know what, in any other day, it could be us. And so, you know, they understand the precariousness of this administration and know that the thing to do is to stand together and to give the American people the news that they deserve.
0: Well, do we have a good news story? Let's talk about something good.
1: Do we have a good news
0: Lift
1: story?
0: Us so, just a little bit.
1: Many of us with children, nieces, and nephews know about Miss Rachel, who is an entertainer amongst children. And her real name is Rachel Griffin Accurzo. And she uses her platform, her social media platform. She has over 35 million followers across the platforms to advocate for causes she cares about. So she went on Threads and asked black-owned businesses, business owners, to reply with their company so people can go and support them. And there was a young man who did this. His name is Eric J. Powell, Jr., and he posted about his coffee shop called Blended Joe, And that message went out on September 7th. She encouraged her 3 million Threads followers to visit his pile shop. And many of them did. And he's seen a dramatic turn in his business, all thanks to Ms. Rachel and the word getting out about supporting Black businesses.
2: Wow.
0: Thank you so much, Sybil. We appreciate you. Y'all make sure that you subscribe for her daily newsletter. We appreciate you so much. You can also catch the YouTube show. Sybil Wilkes. Okay, Eric, get yourself together. The YouTube show, Monday, 8, 7 Central. Thank you so much for being with us today. We appreciate you, Sybil.
1: You guys continue to have a brilliant day. Thank you so much and be well.
0: You as well. All right, guys, stick around. The Erica Ism of the Day is up next on Get Up Mornings.
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9: Naptown, let's check in and see how it's moving on these interstates this morning.
10: Good morning. 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On the south side, traffic heavy on 65, northbound from Keystone to the south split. On the north side, we've got a crash 465 westbound before 865 in the center lane. Traffic is heavy from Ditch. On the far east side, Midhoffer is closed at 30th Street due to an accident.
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15: Hey, Indy, get ready to celebrate Professor Nathaniel Trudell and an incredible 50 years of music ministry. 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The Dove Awards are honoring gospel legend Richard Smallwood. While many believe the Stellar Awards missed the mark, the Stellars say he was honored just during the pre-show, but it wasn't televised. 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
2: So listen, y'all, I grew up in a church with my Pastor Charles E. Lawless, who God really used him to pray for people who were battling cancer, and lots of people got healed. It was such a normal occurrence in my life till when I faced battles, and my husband and different ones faced battles. I had big faith because I've seen God do it before. But what I also remember about that season and about that time is my uncle never took 1 ounce of credit. He said, if God tells me to lay hands on somebody, that's because God wants to do the work. He didn't require people to come back and thank him. He didn't require people to say, well, Ella Lawless prayed for me and that's how I got healed. A lot of times, good people, and I love you so much, y'all be trying to take God's credit. You mentor someone, you help someone, and they don't call your name, now you mad. Were you doing it for the credit, or were you doing it for them to change and for them to be better? I literally just experienced this. So I had shared some things with someone that I love, and just challenging them on, you know, putting on the mind of Christ and, you know, making sure they're speaking the language of heaven and prophesying over their kids and over your life and all that. And so I heard them talking about this new phase that they were in, and they was like, you know, I just feel in my spirit I should do dot, dot, dot. That didn't bother me. I chuckled a little bit because I know I absolutely 1,000% told him, but it didn't bother me. I'm not going to go on a tangent talking about people don't want to acknowledge when you give them a word from the Lord, because they don't have to acknowledge me. That is okay. Y'all be very, very careful when you get mad over someone not saying something about you. Now listen, I know that this is a slippery slope, and yes, there are people who can manipulate this, but I want us to be careful with what we allow to sit and rest in our heart when somebody don't call your name, when somebody didn't include you, when somebody left you out. If God never forgets me, then I don't have to worry about them forgetting me, because they might, because they're human. He said, trust in the Lord with all your heart and lean not to your understanding. He didn't say trust in people with all your heart. Y'all be trusting in people with all your heart. And then you get upset when they break your heart. We can love people. We can help people and all of that. But the elevation comes from the Lord. Open doors come from the Lord. God uses whoever he wants. And sometimes the place that you think it's coming from is not the place it's coming from. So be careful getting angry and upset because they didn't call you and they didn't include you. Listen, sometimes you need to thank God that he kept you out of the circle because you were not supposed to be there. So let's check our hearts, good people. Some people will acknowledge what you've done and some people will not. And that's okay. You did it for the glory of God. And if God gets the glory, then God blesses you. If God gets the glory and it's his name that you're calling and not yours, then you can be sure that your heart is in the right place. Don't give testimonies and prophecies and words so people can, they gonna call me to the church. You know, I gave them a prophecy. Stop it. God don't get glory out of that. Stop it. Do what you do as unto the Lord. Do what you do for the kingdom to be glorified, for people to grow in faith and grow in grace, all right? Not for them to call your name, because they just might not call your name, and I don't want you to be mad when they don't. See, it's very scary when how you feel good about yourself is what you do for the Lord. Find you a job where they pay you, okay? Because sometimes what you do for the Lord, you will not always be applauded. They will not always see when you pray for somebody. They will not always see when you are, you know, just doing life with someone and ministering to them and with them, you know, through a difficult situation. Everybody won't always see that, and everybody won't always celebrate that. You give that to the Lord. The Lord will reward you, all right? Huh. Okay. That's my Erica-ism for the day.
3: I love that. Oh, man. Do it for
2: you
3: the Lord.
2: You know how people are. Do it for the Lord. Yeah. They didn't call my name. Lord.
3: Yeah. If that's your reward, then you got your reward.
2: Greater is
3: the reward in heaven.
2: Right? Amen. Amen. Yeah. All right, y'all know I mean that in love. Y'all, and I know somebody going to be in the comments. But Erica, but what about you did all of this and they didn't say nothing? Again, do it for the Lord. He rewards much better than people can. Love you and I mean it. All right, guys, we get to hear from JJ up next on Get Up Mornings.
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0: Ooh, that song got praise dance teams losing it across the country. You hear me? I have seen that so many times. I love it. I love it. All right, JJ, go ahead. Bless the people this morning.
1: Yeah, Erica, thank you so much for this opportunity. I wanted to share something I was able to share at a leadership conference I just did a few weeks ago. Mm-hmm. There's a scripture in there's a passage of scripture in Numbers chapter 11, verses 11 through 17, where Moses is frustrated because he has the hard job of leading people. But instead of God taking away his leadership assignment, he tells him to choose 70 elders so they can help him with the work. So today, this morning, I want to encourage the exhausted leader. So many of us are tired and we're frustrated with the assignment that we have of leading people. I need you to know that God's response to your fatigue may not be another vacation or another sabbatical, but instead it may be help. Get this, though. If God is consistent, which we know he is, then maybe the help won't just appear, but you're going to have to choose your help. So here are a few pointers on how to choose the right help based on scripture. First, choose your help. Choose people that don't want to just share the platform, but they're willing to share the burden. As a matter of fact, in Numbers chapter 11, God didn't give Moses a whole bunch of new leaders to choose from, but he had to choose from the people who were talking about him. But then after God anointed the people that he chose, the same people that were talking against Moses were starting to prophesy. So I believe that if you choose the right people, God will anoint the people you choose. Second, choose your Joshua. Because somebody, you need to be pouring into somebody to take your place. Because what you're building should be so big that it doesn't stop when you do. And lastly, choose your three. Jesus chose 12 disciples, but he also chose three that walked with him intimately, because some members or some people can't handle seeing every moment in your life. He had all the 12 disciples there, but remember, when it was time to go to the mountain of transfiguration, those only three people saw that. When it was time for him to go to the Garden of Gethsemane, when he had to pray because he was about to go to be crucified, only three people saw that. Maybe the reason why you are having so much trouble in your team is because you're bringing everybody into moments they can't handle.
0: Ooh.
1: Maybe you're bringing Judas to the garden when you should be bringing Peter, James, and John. So this is my encouragement. You got to choose the right people to walk with you intimately. There's another scripture, and I'm going to leave you with this. There's another scripture, Habakkuk chapter 2, verse 2, that says, write the vision and make it plain that he may run that readeth it.
0: Yeah.
1: So this is my conviction. It's just a dream until you have a team. Choose wisely.
0: Ooh, until you have a team.
1: Choose a team.
0: I love that. Oh God, the exhausted leader. Ooh.
1: Yeah, and there's so many of us. Yeah, so many of us that are, you know, carrying the burden of leading people, but God never intended for us to carry that burden alone. He's going to give you leaders that can help you share the work. And I know you got that over at California Worship Center.
0: I do, and I'm so grateful for it. Ah, so good. Y'all stick around. We got more on the way. It's Get Up Mornings.
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5: Hey, let's take a look at these roads real quick.
6: Good morning. We have delays on the south side on 65, northbound from Keystone to the south split. On the east side, it's slow on 70, westbound from Emerson to the north split. To the west, we've got a stall on 70 westbound at State Road 267 in the left lane. Northwest side, there's a crash on 465 westbound before 865 in the right lane. Traffic is heavy from Meridian. We've got a serious crash on the far east side blocking Mitthoffer both ways at 30th Street. And a crash on the west side at 52nd and Lafayette. I'm Maria Arnold with traffic for Get Up Mornings with Erica Campbell on Praise AM 1310 95.
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0: That's Anthony Brown and Group Therapy with their latest single, Always Be Good. Now, we've talked about this before, and you gave it to us just a little bit. What strengthens your faith when things aren't good?
1: You know what? I think what strengthens my faith, Erica, is the concept of full disclosure. You know, the reason why I called the record Full Disclosure is because when I was talking to a counselor one day, he was telling me, I can help you, but I got to help you from a place of complete transparency, of full disclosure.
0: Yeah.
1: And when he said that to me, it dawned on me that that's really all God ever wanted from any of us. He's not trying to get you to come with the most perfect version of yourself.
0: Right.
1: He's trying to come to get you to be honest. And if you be honest, he can deal with your truth. He can deal with the honest version of you.
0: I love that. I love that. Listen, my mother-in-law tells my kids, I can always deal with the truth. I can't deal with a lie.
1: Listen,
0: I can't.
1: That is
0: and some
1: truth.
0: People are living. You are literally living a lie. So this is so great. I love it. I love it. I love it. Well, listen, you and Marette, another one of my faves, you're bringing your ministries together for the therapy tour. Now, you guys have worked together since the beginning. So what can people expect when y'all share the stage and these stories along with it?
1: Man, this is going to be amazing. Yeah, everybody knows that Marette is like my musical mama. She's been with me from the very, very beginning. And our musical stories have been tied together because before I was an artist at all, I was writing songs for her.
0: Yes.
1: Like It Ain't Over and Sovereign God and other songs like that. And so we're going to just get on stage together and really thread our story together, give you a bit of history behind our story, but also tell the story behind these songs, which have been the soundtrack of some people's deliverance, their testimonies, their stories. And it's going to be a night of laughter and definitely laughter because we get together and we cut up. But definitely powerful moments of worship and praise. Yeah,
0: oh, my God.
1: Come,
0: I got to come. Absolutely. Absolutely. Where can people get tickets and find out more about it?
1: You can get tickets at thetherapytour.com. That's thetherapytour.com for the tour, which kicks off in another week or so. Of course, the new project, Full Disclosure, is out now. You can get there wherever you download stream music. I would love your support. I can't wait for you all to hear the full project. I put my heart and my soul into it, and I really, really believe that there's something on there for you. So please support both the new record and the tour that is coming up.
0: I love it. I love you. I love your writing. I love your heart. I love your honesty. I love the way you articulate your relationship with God through music. It is always refreshing, always creative, always next level. So I'm believing God for great things for this album, for you. And before you go, how can we pray for you?
1: Man, Erica, thank you for that, first of all. But how can you pray for me? I think really just as the climate changes, I just want to keep my ear really attuned to what God is saying now.
0: Amen.
1: You know what I mean?
0: Amen.
1: Something I always say is that the saddest place for you to be is where God was. I want to be where God is now. And so that may not always look the same for us as artists and as creators and as gospel music creators. It may not look the same, but I don't want to be anywhere where God was in my last season. I want to be where God is now. So that is my prayer.
0: Ooh, absolutely. We got you covered, my friend. Thank you so much for being with us today. All right, guys, get the album, get the music, and get tickets to the tour. Y'all know we love supporting here in the Get Up Church. Thanks again, my friend.
1: Thank you, E. Appreciate you.
0: Absolutely. Y'all stick around. The Get Up poll question of the day is up next in just a few moments on Get Up Morning.
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9: Good morning. Traffic slow on the north side on 65, southbound from White River to 21st. South side, we've got a rollover crash, 65, northbound at 465 in the two left lanes. Traffic is solid from Southport. And 65 slow northbound from Raymond to the south split. On the west side, it's slow on 70 eastbound from Harding to the south split. East side, delays on 70 westbound from Shadeland to I-65. North side, slow on 465 westbound from Meridian to 865. East side, we've got a medical emergency, 465 northbound at 71st in the right lane. It's heavy from Washington. I'm Maria Arnold with Traffic for Get Up Mornings with Erica Campbell on Praise AM 1310 95.
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14: Hey, Indy, get ready to celebrate Professor Nathaniel Trudell and an incredible 50 years of music ministry. 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The afternoon will feature Jones Tabernacle Church Choir and True Voices, along with Ebony Majestic, the Indiana State Choir, Sounds of Aquarius, and the Broad Ripple Gospel Choir. The celebration continues Sunday morning with worship at 9 a.m. Come out and honor a powerful legacy of faith, music, and ministry spanning five remarkable decades. The Dove Awards are honoring gospel legend Richard Smallwood. While many believe the Stellar Awards missed the mark, the Stellars say he was honored just during the pre-show, but it wasn't televised. Either way, gospel fans are glad to see this living legend finally receiving the flowers that he deserves.
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4: 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All right, guys, for the Get Up Poll question, me and my special guest co-host JJ, you good? You all right?
5: I'm good. I'm having a good time.
4: Nice, nice. So today, I just want to talk a little bit about gratitude. So yesterday was National World Gratitude Day. First of all, where all these days come from?
5: Ooh. Where do they come from?
4: I ain't know all these days. These days didn't exist when I was little. They just, but it's okay. Gratitude. I love it. We do need more of it. I think that a lot of times we get things, and once we get them, we forget that it was a blessing or it was something that we prayed for. Right. Sometimes you are living in the very thing that you prayed for. Like when I know y'all prayed about this ministry. Did you believe that it was going to grow this way and become this thing that it is?
5: Never in a million years did we think it would become what it is today. And the funny, it's so funny you say that, Erica. I always tell people you can't complain about what you prayed for. And a lot of times we wind up complaining about the work and the fatigue, but it's like, hey, you actually prayed that God would do this. So why are you now complaining about it? So I love this poll because it gives us an opportunity to be grateful for what we pray for instead of complaining about it.
4: Yeah, so many things that I'm truly, truly grateful for, you know, my work, but my family, ministry. I'm grateful for good health. I just think there's some basic things that we don't share enough gratitude for. You know, the fact that you grew up with people that love you, whether it's the, you know, born family or in, you know, family that you chose. You got people around you that love you, you know. I think that is worth being grateful for and showing some gratitude. So today, that is the Get Up Poll question. What have you not thanked God enough for? That's what we want to hear. God, I haven't thanked you enough for whatever that is. We want to hear from you today because we want to give you an opportunity to just show gratitude. I think you'll always be blessed if you stay in a place of gratitude. 877-242-2426. That's 877-242-2426. Give us a call. We want to hear from you. God, I haven't thanked you enough for what? Give us a call and tell us what that is. It's Get Up Mornings.
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3: Today, we are expressing gratitude. God has done so much and been so good, and sometimes we just don't say thank you enough. 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Let's go to Dale in Charlotte. Hey, Dale, what is something you are grateful for?
4: See, as soon as you actually announced that topic, I got like tears in my eyes because we just serve such a great, gracious God and merciful God, and just keeping us through the valley. We've been through a lot of valleys, and we've got a lot going on with this climate, with everything that's going on with this wackadoo administration. But God is on the throne, and I'm just so grateful that we have hope and we have a promise that He will never leave us. He will never forsake us. He will bring us through, and He's done it time and time again. And those of you that may not know and have you may be new in your faith, ask an older Christian. He will always bring you through your valleys and let you have the joy and the movement to your mountaintops where you can experience the fullness of His joy and His gratefulness. And yeah, everybody's going through it, but we have a God that is so merciful, that loves us so much, that He never leaves us there. We may be going through hell, but it's always a round trip ticket.
3: Thank you for calling, Dale. We appreciate you. You preaching this morning.
4: Hey, love you guys. I got to give that props to Freddie Haynes for putting that message out there. But love you guys so much. Keep doing what you're doing. Thank you. Thank
3: you
4: so much.
3: God bless. Absolutely. Okay, bye-bye.
4: Bye-bye.
5: Jason in Maryland, what are you grateful for today?
6: Good morning, Get Up Church. How y'all doing?
3: Doing good.
6: Good. Yes, my favorite season is here, fall and football. Hallelujah. But one thing I will say is that lately, doors that have remained closed.
5: Mm. Yeah.
3: Amen.
6: That definitely, when you see what could have happened, if that door remained open, whether it's a new career, a person you wanted to be with, and you go, oh man, that would have been a disaster for me.
3: Mm-hmm.
6: So learning to thank God for those doors that have remained closed. Tough
3: Jason,
6: one, but it's true.
3: Absolutely. Jason, thank you for calling today. Have a good one.
6: You have a nice one too.
3: Okay, bye-bye.
6: Bye-bye.
3: Gwen in New Orleans is on the line. Hey, Gwen, what are you grateful for today?
7: Good morning. I am grateful for my husband because I've been in a marriage before my husband. I have now for 16 years, and I kind of took it for granted because I always prayed that God would send me a great husband to also love me and my daughters. And I have that, and I thank God, and I'm grateful for my husband because I've been taking it for advantage. But now I realize how grateful I am for my husband that I have today.
3: Amen. Well, praise God. Thank you for calling, Gwen. Right. Shout out to the good husband. God bless you, Gwen.
7: Thank you. I love y'all. Y'all have a blessed day.
3: You too. Bye-bye. Bye-bye.
5: Shelly in New York, what are you grateful for today?
8: I'm grateful for my job. I mean, sometimes I complain about my job because I retired 2 years ago as a teacher assistant. But then I went back to work because I didn't want to be a couch potato. But then I complained because they call me on my days off and want me to come in. I'm like, what is wrong with these people? But then I hear you. We have to thank God that we have a job, and
3: amen.
8: I have a job to come home to. And also thankful for this radio station. I mean, I listen to this station on my way to work, on my way dropping my grandchildren. I know I said this the other day, Erica, but that song that Mary, Mary made, every day when I drop my grandchildren off, I always tell them, go get your blessings.
3: Oh, I love
8: it. And my grandson, he's graduating this year. And I'm grateful to God for this radio station. I'm grateful that I have a church to go to. And
3: come on, gratitude.
8: And can I just read the scripture real quick? I know there's others going to get, and I don't want to take up all the time, but it's the scripture in 1 Thessalonians 5, 16, 18. It says, rejoice always and pray continually and give thanks in all circumstances, for this is God's will for you in Christ Jesus.
3: I love it. Thank you for calling today. We appreciate you.
8: You're welcome.
3: Okay. Bye.
8: Bye.
3: So cool. Thank y'all for calling. Thank you for sharing your gratitude. I'm grateful for life, grateful for my husband, grateful for this radio show, grateful for my church, grateful for my children, grateful for my family, grateful for breath in my body, grateful for health. I'm just grateful. I'm grateful for you. Thank you for rocking with us. It's Get Up Mornings, y'all. Let's go.
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9: Good morning, Naptown! What's the traffic looking like around the city this morning?
10: Good morning. We have delays on the north side on 69, southbound from 116th Street to 96th. On the west side, it's slow on 465, northbound from 79th Street to 865. South side, slow on 465, eastbound from Keystone to 65. East side, there's a medical emergency on 465, northbound at 71st. In the right lane, it's jammed from Washington. 465, slow southbound from I-70 to Brookville Road. North side, delays on 465, westbound from Meridian to 865, following an accident. On the east side, we have delays on 70 westbound from Shadeland to the North Split. I'm Maria Arnold with traffic for Get Up Mornings with Erica Campbell on Praise AM 1310 95.
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0: 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I feel a little better than that. 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
2: Because I'm not speaking as an observer. I'm speaking as one who's been hit myself. Because on Friday, he was hit with the crucifixion. On Saturday, he was hit with a burial. They hung him high. They stretched him wide. He hung his head. For me, he died.
3: Welcome to Eastern Star Church, where Jesus is exalted and the word is explained. We are thrilled that you have joined us today.
4: Verse 8 says, to the angel of the church in Smyrna write, these are the words of him who is the first and the last, who died and came to life again. I know your afflictions. I know your poverty, yet you are rich. I know about the slander of those who say they are Jews and are not, but are a synagogue of Satan. Do not be afraid of what you are about to suffer. I tell you, the devil will put some of you in prison to test you, and you will suffer persecution for 10 days. Be faithful, even to the point of death, and I will give you life as your victor's crown. Whoever has ears, let them hear what the Spirit says to the churches. The one who is victorious will not be hurt at all by the second death. Amen. To the church in Smyrna. Smyrna was located on the coast of Aegean Sea, and it was properly positioned to be a thriving city. It was known for its commerce, its trades. It was a major economic city in Asia Minor as a part of the Roman Empire. Culturally, it was known for its beauty, its architect, its civic life. They had a theater, a harbor, paved streets. It was a very thriving city. Politically, Smyrna was loyal to the Roman Empire. And as a result of their loyalty to Rome, Rome granted Smyrna the ability to house one of its biggest temples to an idol god. So Smyrna was known for their imperial worship, their empire worship, their idol worship. They viewed Caesar as Lord. And so religiously, it was filled with idol worship and devotion to emperor. And although it was thriving culturally, it was thriving economically, it was thriving politically and religiously, it looked like Smyrna was a big success for a city. And it was. But for one group, it was a success. It was beautiful. For another group, it was ugly. It was hostile. For the Christians of that day, Christians, to be a Christian in the Roman Empire meant you were always dealing with harassment and oppression and injustice. And because Smyrna was so connected to Rome, it was difficult for the Christians in Smyrna to essentially live out the calling that God has placed on their life. They were dealing with social pressure, political pressure, economic pressure, religious pressure. They were dealing with all sorts of pressures externally that made it very difficult to be a Christian in that day. But despite of the powerful presence of Rome, Jesus had a church. And it was a gathering of believers that made up the church in Smyrna. And so when we speak of church, we're not speaking of some institution. We're not speaking of some non-for-profit, some 501c3. We're speaking of a gathering of believers, the ecclesia, the gathering of the believers who came together to be reminded of who they were, of whose they were, and be reminded of the fact that God is always up to something. So even though Rome had a presence, Jesus had a church. And that's good news even in the 21st century, that despite of how hostile it could be in our society, despite of how corrupt it can be in our government that God still has a church. And that's why so many of us came to church today, to be reminded of who you are in God, to be reminded of whose you are, to be reminded that despite how hostile our situation, our society can be, God is always up to something. And I don't know about you, but I thank God for the church. And I just don't thank God for any church. I thank God for the black church. Y'all excuse me, because there are those who suggest that the black church is no longer needed, that the black church somehow represents the separation and the division and the segregation that happens in our nation. And they forgot that the reason why the black church exists is because of segregation, is because of division, is because of hatred. When it was illegal for black folks to worship freely and to sing our own songs and to preach our own sermons, it was illegal for us to have church without white supervision. But it didn't stop our ancestors from gathering together, from having a secret ecclesia in the hush harbors where they would gather together and remind each other that, nah, we're not slaves. We're made in the image of God. We are fearfully and wonderfully made. And when freedom became a reality, it made space for reconstruction. And Henry Mitchell wrote a book called Black Church Beginnings, and he describes the church and during the time of Reconstruction as not just a gathering place, but the black church became its own ecosystem for the black community. It was the headquarters for the black community. We didn't just gather together to worship during Reconstruction. We gathered together as a schoolhouse to teach our children how to read. We gathered as an ecosystem to build black businesses and to start black media and black banks and develop black leaders and find black politicians that we can put in office. And even though there was a presence of white supremacy, Jesus still had a church. And as Reconstruction gave way to Jim Crow and legal segregation, thank God for the church that didn't just empower each other internally, but began to fight for justice externally. And even in MAGA America, we thank God for the church that we could come and remind each other that God is always up to something, that despite of what's going on in the White House and the government's house, that we can come to gather together as believers and let each other know that God has a plan for you, a plan to prosper you and not to harm you, a plan to give you hope and a future. And so we gather as a church despite of the injustice and the oppression and the pain that we face, to let each other know that God is still on the throne, that God is still up to something. And sometimes I come to church to be reminded just of who Jesus is in my life. A lot of people come to church for a lot of different reasons. Some folk come to church to be seen. Some folk come to church to see other folk. Some folk come to church for the women. Some come for the men. Some come for the songs that are sang, for the preaching that is preached. Matter of fact, some of us have made coming to church down to a science. We know exactly when to come to church to get just what we want. So no, we don't need to see folk get baptized. We'll come after that. We don't need to praise and worship. We'll come right before the prayer. We don't need the prayer. We'll come right for the last song before the preaching get up, because we've made coming to church down to a science to come and get exactly what we need. But there is still a remnant of us who still comes to church just to see Jesus. And despite of all the hell that we face this week, I need to come to be reminded of who Jesus is. Is Jesus still who he says he is? And so as these believers in Smyrna gather within the context of oppression and harassment and persecution, when they came to church that day and this letter was read unto their hearing, they heard who Jesus is. Jesus says, I am the first and the last. Jesus says, I was dead, but I'm alive again. And the revelation that they received that day was given to address the reality that they faced. Notice who Jesus says to the church in Smyrna.
2: He says, I am the first and the last. Because they're dealing with Caesar and Rome. They're dealing with this power and authority that has oppressed them, that has marginalized them, that has othered them. But Jesus says to them, I am the first and the last. In other words, all authority belongs to me. That Rome doesn't begin the story and Rome don't end the story. Jesus says, I was there before Caesar, and when Caesar dies, I'll still be there, because I'm Alpha and Omega. I'm the first and the last. But then he says, I was dead, but now I'm alive again. That's a word just for the church in Smyrna, because they were dealing with the threats of the Roman Empire. Rome had the power,

0: about you, but I thank God for the gathering, because there are moments where the pressures of life will try to make you forget who Jesus can be in your situation. The pressures of oppression, the pressures of our health, the pressures of our family, the pressure of this society will make you forget that God is still real, that God is still on the throne, that Jesus is who he says he will always be. So I pull up to the church to get reminded of the fact that Jesus is still the first. He's still the last. Yeah, he died, but he's still alive. He's still who he says he is. I come to church and be reminded of not just who he is, but of who he can be in my situation. So despite of all the hell that I face, despite of all the pain that I'm carrying, despite of all the grief that I had to endure, I come into his gates with thanksgiving and praise to be reminded that he's still wonderful. He's still counselor. He's still mighty God. He's still Prince of Peace. He's still everlasting Father. I come to church and be reminded that he's still a miracle worker. He's still a promise keeper. He's still light in the dark. I get reminded of what my grandparents say. He's still a bridge over troubled water. He's a bread to the hungry. He's a friend to the friendless. He's a mother to the motherless. He's the great physician. Is there anybody that can testify? I came to church to be reminded that God is still who he says he is. But wait, there's more. I come to church, I'm trying to figure out who Jesus is. Jesus says, I'm the first and the last.
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Naptown, it's your nephew Willie Moore Jr., and we got the word and the music. 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

tonight. He is the Lord of hosts. 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He is our savior. 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
8: And they said something, they said a few things that you wouldn't really think of, you know, again. When night fell, even in the city, they didn't have street lights in this. But they said that, again, Jesus was the son of a carpenter. Now, in our mind, we think that he made tables and chairs. But they didn't have a lot of furniture like that in houses back in Jesus' time. Didn't have a lot of furniture like that. They slept on mats, you know, for all intents and purposes. They pretty much ate off the ground, or they may have put something down under it. And so as a carpenter, Joseph probably not only did artisan work, but he was probably also a builder of houses, because that's what carpenters did. That's what they did. They needed to deal with the timber and the lumber and all of that. And he said, in light of that, when Jesus talks about building houses, he knows what he's talking about. Because helping his father, coming up under his father, he probably built houses.
4: And when he talks about building a house upon a rock, he probably had to build houses in a lot of different places. And he probably learned by experience. You say, well, it was God, yeah, but again, he grew in wisdom and stature. Amen. And he probably had the experience of people, again, let's bring it on down to modern time, of people, you know, somebody wants to build a house and they buy some property. Now, the property may look good, but the construction people come in and they try to tell them, it looks good, but this ain't a good piece of property to build a house on. There's going to be some problems. Again, they're talking about in 2026, they're talking about million-dollar homes in Las Vegas that are cracking and all of that. And the problem is not that they use cheap materials, is that Las Vegas is the desert and is built on the sand. And they're finding out now they got these million dollar communities, but what they're built upon is not supporting those houses well. And that is so pertinent to what Jesus is saying here. Because he's saying if you're a hearer and a doer, then you are like a wise man that builds his house on a firm foundation, on a rock. Amen. And again, when we pull that into our understanding of the Word of God, who is the rock? Jesus is the rock. That's what we got to build our faith on. Amen. You don't build it on the theology of Griffith or nobody or no other person. But again, no denomination or organization. Amen. It's built on the rock, which is Jesus. Amen. He said, if you hear it and do it, you're like a wise man, amen, who built his house upon a rock. Verse 25, he says, and for that individual, and the rain descended, and the floods came, and the winds blew and beat upon that house. That's what you're going to go through living for the Lord. Oh, some rain's going to fall in your life. Oh, there are going to be some times that, amen, the enemy rushes in like a flood. But you got the Word of God to say that when the enemy rushes in like a flood, then he'll lift up a standard against him. Amen, when my soul is overwhelmed in me. Hallelujah. Lead me to the rock that is higher than I. Amen. You're going to have some trouble. Amen. But when you got the Word, you're built on a rock. Oh, my God. Amen. And so he didn't say every day was going to be sunshine and roses. He said rain's going to fall. Floods are going to come in. That's when stuff just overwhelms you. It's just, whoosh. Amen. Floods are coming in. Winds are going to blow. Amen. Elder Rogers went on a cruise. Amen. And it looks all wonderful and all of that. But some kind of way, Elder Rogers stepped out, and I don't know what part of the boat he was on. I can imagine it was somewhere near the front. He said that wind started blowing. Amen. He said he was having trouble standing up. Amen. And thank the Lord didn't blow you off that boat. Amen. But wind puts opposition in front of you. Wind pushes against you. It blows in the way against where you're trying to go. Again, I went back to the college that I went to, first college I went to. And I showed a lady, I said, this is the dorm I stayed in. I said, it was the farthest one off campus. And it was at the edge of campus. And I said, and you see that walkway right there? It was beside the parking lot that went to the Coliseum or where they play basketball. I said, you see that walkway right there? I said, I was in this dorm. It's called Keene Hall, K-E-E-N-E Hall. And we had to, you know, quite naturally, we walked to class.
8: And I said, you see that walkway right there, long walkway? I said, we called that the Keene Hall Wind Tunnel. Amen. And that's one of the things that got me to stop using the umbrella in the rain. Because again, walking across that walkway, and we would see umbrellas all tore up, all up against the fence. Umbrellas just didn't last. The wind blew too hard. And so if you was going to go, you just had to walk in the rain, But again, wind puts opposition. Wind works against you. Wind will try to destroy some things in your possession. But he said, if you are a doer of the word, if you do what you hear, amen, the winds can blow and beat upon the house. Amen. Again, we've had time after time, we've had tornadoes and what have you. And there have been individuals that said, and the tornado, it came down and it jumped over my house. And it went on up and what have you. Amen. One individual out there in California in all those forest fires, he said the fire came and it went around this house. And a lot of times, and in real life, a lot of times it does that around churches, you know. Church still be standing and everything else. But he said, but if you do the word that you hear, it can beat on you. You're not going to fall. Amen. It will, he said, it fell not because it was founded upon a rock. That's why, amen, our faith must be built upon the rock. Amen. Don't get caught up in what somebody thinks or what somebody philosophizes. Amen. But caught up on the rock. He says in verse 26, and everyone that heareth these sayings of mine and doeth them not shall be likened unto a foolish man. Oh, they heard it, but they didn't do it. And they built their house upon the sand. And what happens in trouble? Amen. In verse 27, and the rain descended, and the floods came, and the winds blew and beat upon that house, and it what?
9: Fail.
8: It fell. And great was the fall of it. Amen. And it didn't have to fall if it had just done what it had been taught. Selah. Amen. Let's go back to our handout. Again, I want to go back to page number 2. Deal with hear. Hear means to perceive or become aware of by the ear. To gain knowledge of by hearing. To detect and sense. To listen to with attention. To heed and attend. Amen. In the legal sense, it means to listen to legal arguments, to take testimony from individuals, to have the capacity of perceiving sound, to gain information, to learn, to receive communication. Amen. That's what it means to hear. But I submit to you, as your handout says, hearing involves more than the ears. Amen. It involves more than the ears. Let's go to Job chapter number 42. Job 42 and verse number 5. Amen. Job 42 and 5. This is after he had gone through everything that he had gone through. Job says in 42:5, I have heard of thee by the hearing what?
9: Of the ear.
8: Of the ear. I had heard a lot. I'd heard. My ear had taken in a lot. Amen. But because of the test and the trials that he went through, he said, but now mine eye seeth thee. I had heard it, but now that I have gone through it, I see and I understand it better. Amen. And he said, because of what I've gone through in my experience, in verse number 6, he says, wherefore I abhor myself and repent in dust and ashes. And as I say, the more we see of God, the less we begin to understand that we are. Anybody that's walking around talking about, look at me. Amen. They ain't seen enough of God. Amen. Because we are nothing. Hallelujah. In the sight of, in comparison to the glory of God. Amen. So, and the Bible says we don't glory in ourselves. Let not the strong man glory in his might and all of that. Amen. The wise man glory in his wisdom. Amen. But if we're going to glory, let us glory in the fact that we know God. Amen. That we are following the Lord. And so again, hearing is not just what goes in the ears. Hearing is comprehending. Amen. And comprehending, amen, what the word of God is saying. Amen, amen, amen. So let's look now at the results. Amen.
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1: 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How you doing? I'm Tony DeMont with you until 1 o'clock. 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

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Jesus.

0: Jesus is real. That is John P. Key on a Praise Break Tuesday. Tony DeMont with you until 1 o'clock. And this young man is going to be in town tomorrow as a part of the Circle City Classic Prayer and Praise Worship Experience. 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
0: Listen, you ought to declare this over your own life. 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

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How great is our God on Praise Indy.

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0: Don't stop, don't stop, don't stop. 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You're great, God.
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0: Isabel Davis and Jesus on a Praise Break Tuesday. 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
1: 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We just honor your presence tonight, Holy Spirit. That's all we really want, Lord, is just to be where you are. Just to be in your presence.

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0: Anthony Brown and Group Therapy, and I got that coming up. Tasha Cobbs Leonard and put a praise on it on Praise Indy.
1: Indy, Thursday night, September 24th. 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

0: Tasha Cobbs and put a praise on it. That does it for me. The Community Connection and Tina Cosby is coming up next. And God willing, I'll see you back here tomorrow for our Praise Break Wednesday. Have a blessed one. Bye-bye.
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5: This is The Daily Play with Joy Taylor. It wasn't pretty, but the Chiefs beat the Colts to move 2-0 this season. Indy played Kansas City tough in Arrowhead, but the Chiefs gutted out a 33-30 win in overtime. Patrick Mahomes is starting to look like himself again, throwing for 382 yards and three touchdowns in the win. He and Travis Kelce are fully back at it, with future Hall of Fame tight end catching 9 of 11 targets for 101 yards and a touchdown. And it wasn't just the dynasty guys getting it done for the Chiefs. New addition Kenneth Walker cleared 100 yards again. All that plus some timely defense was enough to ensure a missed Harrison Butker field goal didn't cost Kansas City the game. I've been saying that the league needs the bully to return, and the Chiefs are looking like they're still the biggest and baddest on the block. 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
3: All right, Tina, you're back now. See, this is what happens when you... I didn't hit the right button.
2: Well, technology is kind of greedy, though. It tends to have its own way.
3: It does have its own way more often than not.
2: My cell phone has been just dialing people at random.
3: Oh, has it? Really?
2: Yes. It dials. And you switch hands, and it turns off. I mean, it powers off, and it's not that old. It's just a 14.
3: Well, you know what? The manufacturer would say.
2: Well, it's time for a new one.
3: Yep.
2: Yeah,
3: that's what they would say.
2: I know.
3: They would say that, I think.
2: Buying cell phones as much as I like buying new cars. So,
3: you know, they cost a little bit. You get a loan. Take out a loan for a phone.
2: You finance them.
3: Yes, you do.
2: You don't just buy them anymore. You got to finance.
3: Finance the phone. Indeed. That's like, oh.
2: Yeah. Well, good afternoon, everyone, and welcome back to Community Connection. Today is Tuesday, September the 22nd. You know what today is?
3: Tuesday, first day of fall.
2: You got it. I was going to say you got it when you said it was Tuesday the 22nd.
3: It is Tuesday. Yeah. You know, not technically fall doesn't start till 8:04.
2: Still, it's
3: fall.
2: I thought it was yesterday, and I mistakenly said that a couple of weeks ago. I thought it was going to be on yesterday, which was my sister's birthday.
3: It is today. And usually nothing happens on the first day of fall. It's not like, unless all of a sudden the weather just goes, you know, whew. Yeah,
2: so that means that our first full day of fall will be tomorrow.
3: Mm-hmm, full day tomorrow. So
2: we're only getting part of it today.
3: Part of it today and full day tomorrow. And so fall's here.
2: It feels like it.
3: Yeah. Looks like fall.
2: I wish it was sunny in fall.
3: I do too.
2: Okay. We'll take it. It's all good. 317-480-1310. 317-480-1310 is the number to the show. And on the show today, psychologist Dr. Denise Hayes is back with us. Haven't talked to her for a while. Mm-hmm. Along with special guest, Dr. Virginia Kane, as we continue our discussion, led by Dr. Hayes on sexual wellness throughout the years. That's coming up in our second hour. I'd be really curious to hear what 3.0. You may recall we had the first one, and then we had the second one.
3: Yes, I remember those.
2: Dr. Hayes has decided that this should be a series, and so we're going to have part three today.
3: That's coming up again today in our
2: second hour. Right now, the lines are open for whatever may be on your mind. 317-480-1310. I guess, given the fact that today is the first day of fall, well, it starts at 8:00.
3: It starts, yeah.
2: Yeah. But it's a good time to do the weather report.
3: Well, why not? Let's see. Mm-hmm. What do we got? We've got, 62. Right now, downtown, cloudy, overcast, maybe some peaks of sun. Should be before sunset tonight. About 67, actually, the projected high today from the National Weather Service. Tonight, about 59, a chance of a sprinkle. Otherwise, tomorrow, the first full day of fall, high near 69. Mostly cloudy, a slight chance of a shower tomorrow. 10%, that's all. Then Thursday, how about 74 and partly sunny?
2: Okay.
3: So there you have it. Friday, all kinds of sun.
2: What about the Circle City Classic weekend? Is this the weekend coming up? Right?
3: Yes, ma'am, it is.
2: And a lot of stuff. The tailgates, the parade.
3: The parade.
2: What does it look like? Or have you looked at?
3: I'm looking at it right now. Saturday, looking really good. Sun, nothing but sun. 73.
2: Oh, that's sunny. Perfect.
3: That is a perfect day on Saturday.
2: That's a beautiful day.
3: 73 on Saturday.
2: Yeah.
3: And Sunday, 75.
2: 75.
3: Partly
2: okay.
3: Sunny. So no rain in sight for those days for the weekend as of right now.
2: Hmm.
3: And hopefully it stays that way for the Circle City Classic and the parade.
2: Fall Classic.
3: Yes.
2: And you know, transitioning a little bit to showcase high school teams.
3: That's right.
2: As one of our coworkers just said a few minutes ago, they may not be from HBCUs, but they are future HBCUs.
3: Players. Exactly.
2: Yeah.
3: Future.
2: So we get to see what they can do and what they will be able to do.
3: Exactly.
2: So I've got the rundown here somewhere. Of course, the Indianapolis stations of Radio 1 are going to be all over the place, as we always are.
3: Mm-hmm.
2: As we always are.
3: Everywhere.
2: Yeah. And that's a good thing. But hey, this is a nice time of year. The Circle City Classic. The Universe Soul Circus is going to be, you know, they're going strong out there at Lafayette Square.
3: Yeah, we're planning to go before it's undone.
2: Mm-hmm. Are you?
3: Yeah, we're going to go. Got to go. Can't miss it.
2: Yeah.
3: Got to be there. And Thursday night's going to be special.
2: What's going on?
3: On Thursday night, our own Lamar Campbell.
2: How could I forget?
3: Special guest ringmaster.
2: Aha.
3: Thursday.
2: You know what? I got to check it out Thursday.
3: Universal Circus at Lafayette Square.
2: Wonder what Lamar's going to do.
3: I do too. You know, it's going to be fun. Whatever it is, it'll be fun, and he'll bring the energy.
2: He'll have Zeke and Ringmaster N-O.
3: N-O.
2: N-O there to help him along. So Lamar, hang it. What do you think? Break a leg.
3: Break a leg. He will. He'll do. It'll be great. Ticket information, also, you can find it on our website at praiseindy.com.
2: Yeah, and from what I understand, that the attendance has been phenomenal.
3: That's what I've heard too. It has
2: really
3: been
2: really good. I did hear something a little disturbing though, and I have to call and check it out to verify, but this doesn't have anything to do with the circus, but because of where the circus is placed, you know, the Lafayette Square area, that corridor, there is the Global Village Welcome Center that's there.
3: That's right.
2: Right there. And, you know, they share a parking lot.
3: Mm-hmm.
2: And my understanding is from a source is that it's going to have to move because the owners of the property raised the rent to some ridiculous price that the.
3: Really?
2: Mm-hmm. A Marketplace Coalition just simply is not going to be able to sustain.
3: It's going to have to move.
2: That's what I heard. I mean, if anybody knows any different, give us a call, 317-480-1310. I need to call Mary Clark.
3: Wow.
2: Because she's the person behind that whole development, you know, you know, her ideas.
3: Mm-hmm.
2: She has built it up into an international marketplace, international global village, welcome center, you name it. And she's been behind the phenomenal growth of the Lafayette Square area. And so to have to move the Global Village Welcome Center, I think was her dream, you know, because it's kind of like the centerpiece of everything that's out there.
3: Right.
2: And she likes to say, and again, I apologize. I'm just talking off the top of my head, but I do want to talk to her. But she likes to say that if you spend, you could go out there, you know, in 2 or 3 days and literally eat your way around the world. Meaning, you know, the restaurants from all over the world, literally all over the planet. You can find cuisine out there. And it's by design. It's intentional. It's international by design.
3: International flavor.
2: Very much so. Mm-hmm. But it's more than restaurants. I mean, there are, you know, shops and other things that are out there, as well. Businesses, just regular businesses, tires.
3: That's true.
2: I was out there to get some tires not too long ago.
3: Oh, you got tires there?
2: Mm-hmm. Yeah.
3: Not as a result of the potholes, right?
2: Absolutely.
3: Oh, that was absolutely.
2: Yeah.
3: That's why you got the tires. Okay,
2: yeah,
3: gotcha.
2: But I was told to go out there. Well, that's set.
3: Okay,
2: you know,
3: that's
2: set.
3: That's right. I've
2: been through it. Yeah, originally, you know, one of them was still under warranty, and then I took it back to where I got them, and then the other. But anyway, Somebody was telling me, you got to go out to this one place and, you know, but, and there was a language barrier, a bit of a language barrier, but we communicated. You know how it is so cool now that you can communicate, with your phone.
3: Yeah, you can. Exactly.
2: It'll translate.
3: It'll translate for you. It's great.
2: And so we did good.
3: That is excellent. You can do that.
2: And
3: that.
2: The price was negotiable.
3: Oh, that's good. Mm-hmm. That's what you want.
2: That's what I like.
3: You want that.
2: Want that. So anyway, I do want to get, Mary Clark, get a hold of her. She's the executive director of International Marketplace Coalition.
3: Mm-hmm.
2: And to see if that is indeed the case, that they're going to have to move the Global Village Welcome Center.
3: Wow.
2: Because it's become kind of like a museum, meeting place, event center, you know. It's not, you know how Martin University used to be kind of a mecca for
3: yes.
2: things? That's
3: yes.
2: kind of how that place has become, because there have been police community association meetings.
3: They have the meetings.
2: All you name it. Yeah. There's all kinds of stuff out there. So I hope that is not the case. And or since I heard the news, I hope that they've been able to work it out.
3: But, hopefully, they can negotiate something.
2: Yeah. Yep. Indeed. 317-480-1310. What is on your mind? 387-480-1310. Talked about a whole lot of stuff yesterday. The Trump media ban continues. Did you see the video that they didn't have a pool camera, right?
3: Mm-hmm.
2: And for those who don't know, a pool camera, it saves space and it encourages cooperation. But generally, either by the day, the week, or whatever, one particular organization provides video and audio for everybody else.
3: Right.
2: They're the pool camera,
3: right.
2: The pool.
3: Mm-hmm.
2: So you get to pull from the pool. And since CNN was the pool for yesterday, he didn't have a pool camera.
3: There's no pool camera.
2: So
3: yeah.
2: There were some pictures, but there was no sound.
3: Mm-hmm.
2: And as O'Shea Boyd with the Mirror Indy, editor-in-chief of the Mirror Indy, said that some of the other news outlets, including Fox News, which is interesting,
3: mm-hmm.
2: are standing with CNN, MS Now, and Politico. So we'll see how things go. The lawsuit is there.
3: Mm-hmm.
2: And we'll see how soon they get it to court and find out what the courts are going to say about that. So,
3: wow.
2: But he basically says he doesn't want them in the White House and doesn't like what they say about him. He doesn't like negative reporting. I think negative and truthful are probably the same thing. Based on, I mean, if he says it's negative, it's likely truthful. So, but there's that, and you know, keep kind of keeping an eye on that. But we did stress, and I had attorney Taiwan Garrett, who he's a tax attorney. He's also very active in the community, past VP for the NAACP, parliamentarian for the Indianapolis Association of Black Journalists, and other things. And he seems to think that the courts are going to be a good safeguard for us, you know, and keep everything the way it should be. However, he cautioned that we as individuals need to become more involved and need to become more proactive. And I couldn't agree more. I could not agree more. So in terms of voting, holding our elected officials accountable, There's so many different ways, so many different aspects to it. But elections are now, November the 3rd is what, 42 days away? Is that right?
3: I think so.
2: 42 days away, and it's going to be interesting.
3: I know the last day to register to vote.
2: Here in Indiana.
3: Yeah, in Indiana.
2: Yeah.
3: October 5th
2: mm-hmm.
3: for the midterms here
2: it's
3: in Indiana.
2: It's on a Monday.
3: It's on a Monday.
2: Mm-hmm. And right after that, the first day to... Early vote.
3: October 6th. You can vote early on the 6th mm-hmm. of October.
2: And anything and everything voting throughout the entire state. Registration, locations.
3: Location.
2: Hours, time, all of that. IndianaVoters.com. Mm-hmm. 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It is all there. 317-480-1310. 317-480-1310. Jeff, go ahead. How are you?
4: Hey, Jen, how you doing?
2: And doing good, Eric, thank you.
3: Doing good.
4: And, I know you've been getting a lot of accolades, you know, congratulating being into the Hall of Fame there.
2: Thank you.
4: What you did there yesterday was very important about how the First Amendment is being attacked by this clown.
2: Yeah.
4: That was very important.
2: Well, thank you.
4: And, Yeah, I mean, sure, you know, you definitely deserve some applause for that. That was, and you know, everybody from Franklin Delano Roosevelt, Harry Truman, Eisenhower, Kennedy, Obama, Clinton, Nixon, yeah, even Richard Nixon, you know, they all had to deal with negative press.
5: Mm-hmm.
4: All of Ronald Reagan, you know, Joe Biden. But this one guy, oh, you hurt my feelings telling bad stories about me. It's, you know, we got to get out here and vote and get this clown out of here. I mean, just something, you know, put a muzzle on him or something, or put him on medication or something. But this is getting crazy. It really is.
2: Yeah. Jeff, you know, I don't understand. There's a line of defense that the people are supposed to have, and that is their elected officials in Congress.
4: Exactly.
2: Who have just basically opened the door and handed over the store to him to do whatever he wants in it. And now some of them are trying to walk some of that back because their own political hinds are, are at stake. But, you know, what are they thinking? And if they're thinking or not thinking, what is the voting population going to do about it? And that's what we call holding folks accountable. It's not just handing them your vote because you're a Republican. Don't just hand them your vote because you're a Democrat. Vote in your best interest, no doubt. Please do that. But after you place that vote, like Tywan Garrett said yesterday, make calls, talk to them, do things to assert your rights and your ability to hold them accountable. It's just, we don't get the formula sometimes. I don't think we get the formula.
4: But, you know, I hate to say it. We're a dumb nation. We're a nation of dummies.
2: Well, we certainly like to be entertained, don't we? And his entertainment value. No, Trump's entertainment value is off the chart. And
4: yeah.
2: Yeah. So go ahead. But yeah.
4: Well, ask the farmers how that's working out for them.
2: Well, yeah, they're not thinking. Mm-mm.
4: Yeah. They're on the verge of losing everything. They had, revenues from the SNAP benefit, had cheap labor, and all that's gone.
2: Mm.
4: Yeah, that's gone. You got the Cuban Americans down there in Cuba who thought by voting for Trump would give them some kind of proximity to whiteness. You ain't never going to be white. It ain't happening. Here's your plane ticket to Africa. Let's go. You know, and now you got Cuban American politicians say, hey, we didn't sign off for this. Yeah, you did. You just thought it was going to happen to the Nicaraguans and the Honduras, not to the Cubans, you know. And now you found out, you know, FAFO, the leper's eating your face. So, you know, we don't read. You're right. We like being entertained. As long as I got the NFL. Long as I got the NBA, don't get me wrong, I like the Colts and the Pacers. I love them. I do. Mm-hmm. But, you know, that's why it's called sports entertainment. Mm-hmm. I mean, you know, and we like being distracted. We don't want to deal with, you know, if you ask people where is Ukraine at, they couldn't tell you.
2: Mm. Yeah. And I think until it starts hitting, and it is starting to hit, because who has not been to the grocery store or to a service station and not thought about what in the world is going on? Mm-hmm. What in the world?
3: Yeah.
2: I mean, it is so painful. It is so very painful.
3: Diesel really is now $7, $3 a gallon.
2: Is it all the way up to $7 now?
3: I saw $7 in my
2: head. I heard it hit record highs when it was $6.50.
3: $7.03.
4: Well, you know.
3: For diesel.
4: Well, they say beware of October the 1st, all the truck drivers are going on strike.
3: I've heard that.
2: You know, yes. Was that you that's been telling us about that strike?
3: I heard about that too, Tina, them striking on the 1st of October.
2: Striking the truck drivers?
3: Mm-hmm.
2: How can they make
4: truck drivers? Yeah.
2: What do trains run on?
4: They run on diesel too.
3: I think so. Yeah, they run on diesel
2: because you know a lot of our goods and products are trained in, as mm-hmm, you know, so to mm-hmm. speak, or shipped
3: so they
2: via train.
3: Right. They need diesel.
2: They need diesel.
3: So you know what that means? The cost is going to go up because they're paying more for their fuel. So who's going to feel it? We are.
4: Yeah. I mean. It's really taking a toll. Mm-hmm. Yeah, on farmers, trains, railroad workers. It's, you know, and you know, Tina, this war, it just ain't affecting us. It's affecting the entire planet.
2: Yes, absolutely. Yeah, absolutely.
4: It just ain't the USA. It just ain't Europe, Australia, Japan, Africa, whatever. It is this clown that messed the economy up for everybody.
2: Mm-hmm.
4: But fighting on behalf of a loop.
2: He doesn't see it, is what I'm saying. But my thing is, people have to take it back. Jeff, you make a good point, and some of the other callers. It's up to people, voters.
4: No, Tina. As long as I got the Pacers, I'm okay. As long as I got Snoop Dogg, I'm okay. As long as I got BET videos, I'm okay, you know.
3: Mm-hmm.
4: As long as I can look at a Playboy magazine, I'm okay, you know. So as long as I got some marijuana, mm-hmm. I'm okay, you know.
2: Well, that's part of why I wanted our folks in here yesterday, because O'Shea and, Taiwan Garrett, Attorney Garrett, were both in agreement, and I would agree with them as well. You guys don't see that authoritarianism is basically taking hold? Mm. A lot of the norms and institutions have already been broken and shattered.
3: Mm.
2: And that is just along the path, and like O'Shea was saying yesterday, Nazi Germany didn't just happen all at once. It was gradual.
4: Absolutely. I mean, exactly.
2: Mm-hmm.
4: You know, I mean, everybody thought Hitler was a joke. Everybody thought he's just selling wolf tickets. Then guess what happened?
2: Mm-hmm. Yeah.
4: The world was on fire.
2: Mm-hmm.
4: And it's just plain simple fascism. You know, we got a supreme, or we got a dear leader. He'll solve all your problems. I'll take care of everything. Guy can't even take care of himself. You know, the oligarchs are in control of the media, and tell people what they want to hear. Don't tell them the truth. Just tell them what they want to hear. You know, but. You know,
2: I gotta believe though. I mean, maybe you call me the eternal optimist, but I gotta believe somehow, somewhere, the heat has been turned up, because he's becoming, if there is such a thing, more and more erratic. No, seriously, it's getting crazy.
4: Well, you know, Tina, you know, I'm gonna say, I might get a little feedback. A lot of it's fueled by racism.
2: Well, of course, yeah.
4: Yeah, I mean, look at these farmers, you know. I don't want to see Eric get a brand new home, so I'll vote for Trump and lose my farm. I don't want to see Tina's grandkids go to Yale. You know, I'll lose my farm.
2: Mm-hmm.
4: You know, these people are so motivated by hatred that they continuously vote against their own best interests, because they're motivated by somebody getting something. Well, usually it's... you know, I hear people talking about, well, these immigrants are taking their job. Why are you mad at the immigrants? What about the guys on Wall Street who don't want to pay you a living wage and your kids, so they import people from Vietnam and Honduras and Mexico to take your job, but you're mad at them? What about the fat cats who had these offices on Wall Street and smoke cigars? So I ain't paying Tina's kids a living wage. No, I'll just get these guys from Vietnam and won't pay them nothing.
3: Mm-hmm.
4: Did you hear about all these people, or these immigrants, that people will hire them to do jobs, and then they'll call ICE on them without trying to avoid from paying these?
2: I heard that. Did you hear that, Eric?
3: Yeah, I did. I heard about that. Yeah, I did.
4: Yeah.
2: Hateful.
4: Yeah.
2: Mm-mm.
3: I heard
4: hateful.
3: About it.
4: Yeah, it's hate. Yeah, America's consumed with hate, white supremacy, you know, bigotry, rape, misogyny. You know, like I said, I'll get off the radio with this. You know, if it was about policy, Hillary Clinton and Kamala Harris would be in the White House. It's about culture.
2: Mm-hmm.
4: It's about culture. The white man, it is.
2: Go ahead. Thank God for who?
4: Well, I mean, and just thank God for those 43% of black women who told you this is all going to happen. Didn't want to listen to the black women. Nope. Didn't want to listen to the sisters. And, yeah, but you have about 70% of brothers stepped up and, voted what was right, you know, and all that, you know. But, you know, I don't know. I mean, people are okay with a convicted sex offender as your president. That's on us.
2: Yeah. I would agree. Couldn't agree more. It's going to be a head scratcher for decades to come.
4: Imagine if Barack Obama was a registered sex offender. Imagine that. Think about that. Marinate on that for a minute.
2: Well, he wouldn't be walking free, I tell you that. He wouldn't be walking free. And certainly wouldn't be allowed to run for office, and certainly would not be able to win. But you make exceptions for the Donald Trumps of the world, or exceptions are made. But, here's the thing. We've just got to become more aware and educate ourselves, even on the most fundamental of levels. And we can't let, water cooler talk on the jobs be our source of information.
3: That's true.
2: And, you know, cause everybody's got a grievance. You know, folks are, some people can be professional victims if you allow them to. That's what's leading the country, a professional victim. Mm. He is a professional victim. All of that aside, I mean, all of these things have been said about, all of everything. Put it all together. And what do you have? Difficulty paying for a full tank of gas and difficulty buying $100 worth of groceries that actually shows you spent $100 worth of groceries. Now, if it has to get down to that level, then so be it. But understand that there is a direct route.
3: Yeah.
2: There's a direct route right back. Mm-hmm. And that's if that's what it takes. Andre Carson said it a long time ago. Maybe sometimes in order to propel us into action, we have to feel something before, we act.
3: True.
2: And boy, are the feels out there. I'm telling you, it's just like, whew.
3: I would say most people are feeling it, except, for the 1%. Mm-hmm. Most people are feeling the pain.
2: How can you not?
3: Exactly. Like everything. Prices of everything's gone up. Food, gas, utility bills.
2: And I've also noticed in the grocery stores that they're not stocking as much product as they once did because they can't sell as much as they once did. People are leaving the higher priced things alone, I guess. I don't know, but I've just noticed, or else the trucks aren't coming in or something. It's probably a combination of all of the above. But it's an interesting thing. It's an interesting thing. Let's take a quick break right here, and we'll be back with more Community Connection. Top of the hour, Dr. Hayes and Dr. Kane. We'll be right back.

The Marion County Public Health Department works each day to help residents achieve better health and an improved quality of life. Through its educational programs, community-based resources, and community partnerships, Marion County Public Health Department employees are committed to providing excellent public health services. Whether it's addressing needs through the social work department, nutrition services, immunization and infectious disease program, and maternal and child health, the health department is dedicated to helping residents lead healthier lives. The Marion County Public Health Department also inspects all food service providers, responds to housing complaints, helps keep neighborhoods clean, combats rodent

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4: And we are back with Community Connection again. Dr. Hayes back with us. Dr. Denise Hayes will be back with us at the top of the hour, along with Dr. Virginia Kane, who's going to visit with us at the top of the hour with Dr. Hayes as well. 317-480-1310. In the meantime, whatever's on your mind, lines are open. Lines are open. 317-480-1310. Want to go to the phone lines? Let's go to the phone line, Derek. Pat has a question. Go ahead, Pat. How are you?
5: Hi, Tina. How are you today? And thank you for taking my call.
4: Well, thank you for calling.
5: I'm calling you out of desperation because I know you have a lot of resources and you can help or give advice. Please tell me what to do when your utility bills, light, water, AT&T, when they come back to you from the post office with a refuse, unable to deliver stamp on them. Now, this is crazy because they provide an envelope for you to mail your payments in, okay? I get emails saying that these are late. It's crazy. They can't be late. They've been gone for 2 weeks. So I go to the post office. I speak to the manager at the Cumberland Post Office. He explains to me that it's not our fault. It's the fault of the downtown branch. And I say to him, but I bring my mail here to you, and I hand it to an employee here just to make sure that it gets there. He explained again, it's not my fault. This happens downtown. If you get late fees, I can give you a letter that you can fax to them that shows that it wasn't your fault, and, you know, we'll try and do better. So here's my question to you, Tina. If the post office is slapping refuse, unable to deliver on your utility bills and mail, and you know that's crazy, what do you do?
4: Did you go downtown?
5: No, I just went to the Cumberland office, which is where our mail comes from.
4: It's a branch, yeah. The reason that it's somewhat familiar to me because my father is a retired letter carrier. And if I recall correctly, the reason that they can take no responsibility for it at one of the branches is because they're not the primary sorting facility. And so the primary sorting facility has the responsibility of getting it to the branches and the carrier. So if there's a mistake being made, it has to be the responsibility of the primary sorting facility. And okay, if they told you at Cumberland that it's downtown, then that may be part of where you have to trace your issue. You may have to go downtown and talk to them. See what I'm saying? I'm now, don't hold me to it 100%, but I from in terms of, and I can check with my father. I can call him right after the show. He texts a little bit, but not a whole lot. But if they told you it was downtown, then I can just about promise you that that's where the mistakes, or if there are mistakes, that's where it's coming from, because there has to be a primary facility in each region or area or whatever, because I know for a while, where I'm from, Madison.

0: Madison, Indiana. There, you know, that used to be, you know, the one of the primary areas for Jefferson County. Well, now, for several years, actually, they all their mail has to go to Columbus, and some of it even Indianapolis before it gets to Madison. So, yeah, and I asked him about that. I said, that's crazy. He said, well, yeah, he said, but when they're consolidating and realigning, you know, jobs and business and all this other stuff, that's the way it has to go. And it's insane because it seemed like to me, I sent a letter to some place in Indianapolis. No, I was in Madison. Sent a letter somewhere in Madison. It had come all the way to Indianapolis before it came back to Madison for processing, or all the way to Columbus. It was something crazy like that.
1: Right.
0: Yeah.
1: Right.
0: And I saw the stamp on it. I'm like, what's this? Why isn't it stamped? He said, well, because the primary facility. So, and again, that's just something I remember from several years ago. So I don't know. Is it AT&T or your bill collector, you know, bill collectors, your utilities?
1: No. It's my AT&T, my IPL, AES, and my water company. They're the three utilities.
0: Mm-hmm.
1: And the reason I mail them off early is because I've got a great credit score,
0: mm-hmm.
1: and I don't want it messed up.
0: Absolutely.
1: So the first time this happened in last month, I thought, well, I'm just going to start not putting it in the mailbox. I'm taking it to the branch and handing it to a mm-hmm. person. Well, this month, it came back this way, and the guy at the branch is saying, well, the machine sometimes sorts the mail. And I'm like, so I've got to pay late fees because your machine and not a person is sorting the mail?
0: Yeah.
1: You know how ludicrous that sounds for a utility bill to have a stamp on it that says they refused it? AT&T, water company, light company, they're not going to refuse. So I called all three companies, explained it to them. They waived the late fee, and they asked me to fax them a letter that this
0: absolutely, yeah.
1: I'm going to do everything I can, but I called you because, number one, you know people. And number two, I wanted you to tell me, has anybody else had this problem, or is it just me?
0: I've had the problem with delayed. In fact, I sent something to my sister in Southern Indiana, and I said, I could have gotten this letter there quicker using Pony Express than using the U.S. mail. Because, no, seriously, it took almost 10 days. Almost 10 days. And that's ridiculous. Like from Indianapolis, you could drive it there. It's only, what, 100 miles.
2: Interesting.
0: It was 9 days. I just said 10, but it was actually 9 days.
1: The way he explained it to me, because there's a shortage of postal workers, people mm-hmm. are retiring or whatever, mm-hmm. There's a backlog.
0: Yep.
1: And he said it might take 2 weeks for a letter to get from the east side of Indianapolis to the west
0: Absolutely.
1: Side of Indianapolis.
0: Wow. And you know why? And my father explained part of that, too. He said they're using a lot of subs, because my father also used to be a union steward. He said they're using a lot of subs to pick up the routes for the regular carriers, and the subs are making mistakes. They don't always know. Because I was asking him one time, I'm like, why is my mail getting here at 9 o'clock at night? I mean, literally, I can hear, you know, my mm-hmm. mailbox going up at night. And he said, look and see who's dropping it in there. I bet it's not your regular carrier, because your regular carrier has a route. They have it down pat or what have you, but these subs, they got to sort through. They don't know what they're doing. They're on the clock, and they have to be in by a certain, they just, you know, so the propensity for mistakes goes way up.
2: So that might explain sometimes that we'll get mail with someone else's name on it, but weirdly enough, it's our address, but it's their name.
1: Yeah.
0: Well, I've gotten stuff with people's name on it, and it wasn't my address. I'm like, come on, y'all. I will give them credit for, like you said, the same address or different name, but.
2: Right.
0: This isn't even close, and it's coming in my
2: mail.
0: I've had to return it, but sometimes it's the fill-ins and the people mm-hmm. that they have to use. I mean, it sounds like they're using Lottie Dottie and everybody to get the mail get the mail out, and they're doing the best they can, I guess, but.
1: You say just go downtown instead of going to the Cumberland branch, just go downtown and talk to somebody?
0: Yeah, I don't think the Cumberland branch can do a whole lot about it because it is a branch. I mean, but, and I'm not sure what downtown can tell you, but if they can at least trace more, they can do more of a tracing of the problem than they can at Cumberland.
1: Okay.
0: So it may, you may just, I know it's inconvenient and it's not, that's why they have branches so you don't have to go downtown, but, in order to save those late fees in your credit report, yes. it might be better just yes. to, you know, hey.
1: Go downtown.
0: Yeah, just go on downtown when you got some time and see what they can do for you. In the meantime, Pat, I'm gonna call my father after I get off the air and ask him, to see what he yeah. knows. 'Cause he stays okay. in touch and he's still with the, you know, the organizations and the union and the, you know, all of the retiree things. So he knows, he stays up on it pretty much.
1: I knew you could help me some kind of way.
0: That's well, I don't know that I helped. I can tell a story, but I don't know. All right. Well, good luck
1: thank
0: to you.
1: So
0: all righty. Thank you.
1: Have a great day.
0: You too.
1: Bye.
0: Bye-bye.
2: You know, Tina, along those lines, sometimes we have gotten letters that are open.
0: Yes.
2: And I'm
0: yes.
2: like, what?
0: Yes, I got one yesterday.
2: Really?
0: It's yes.
2: like, it, almost like it was never glued
0: mm-hmm.
2: in some cases. And I'm thinking, how did it make it through the mail mm-hmm. safely?
0: Mm-hmm.
2: And why is it open?
0: Have you ever gotten, you know, a piece of a mail in some plastic, like in a baggie or something, and it looked like it just got shredded or
2: yes,
0: torn up?
2: Yes.
0: And all they could find was a piece of it. I'm like, what's this going to
2: do? Yeah, that happened. It's like, what, how'd this happen? What am I?
0: Now,
2: I don't know.
0: Yeah, I don't know who sent it to me.
2: Exactly.
0: They just, you know, they were able to save that part. I've got, and I'm like, what? You know,
2: I don't understand how that happens. It's like, open. It's already open. So my thought is my personal information, you or someone may have seen.
0: Mm-hmm.
2: Because, you know, you slip it out and slip it back in and you mm-hmm. take it on its way. But I don't understand that.
0: Mm-hmm.
2: That's happened it's happened too many times. I'll put it that way.
0: Yeah, way too many times. Mm-hmm. What's happening way too many times for me is mail that doesn't even, I mean, it's not even the same street. It's not the same address. It's just dropped in there. I don't know if it got stuck with some other pieces of mail or what have you, but it's like, and then here's another thing. I have to ask my dad about that too. I might not get mail for one or two days, and then all of a sudden I get a stack like that, and
2: yes.
0: my mailbox is running all. You know, it's
2: yeah.
0: like you know,
2: it's
0: I
2: like,
0: can't hardly get everything out of there.
2: What happened here? It's like one or two or nothing, and then mm-hmm. all of a sudden I'm jammed with mail.
0: Yeah, there might be some days I don't watch that closely anymore.
2: Well, sometimes,
0: but there may be some days where they just don't deliver. They
2: that
0: just don't
2: be.
0: Come. Now, yeah. now I can see them coming and bypassing the mailbox. But what I'm thinking is there's some days that they just don't hit the cul-de-sac at all.
2: You know, there was a time they wanted us to move our mailboxes.
0: Oh.
2: Those of us who lived on one side of the street, it's like, well, then we got this notice in the mailbox saying you need to move your mailboxes mm-hmm. to this side of the street. It's more uniform.
0: Mm.
2: It's like, well, what? Why didn't this come when the house was built or purchased?
0: One
2: of my neighbors went to talk to the postal service about it. And they said, oh, ignore that. That was one of the drivers, supposedly, who put that in the mailboxes. You know, dig up your mailbox that you had to cement and put into the ground and move it across the street.
0: Well, so mine came with the house, so I didn't have any responsibility for the mailbox, except replacing it.
2: Well, I installed ours.
0: Well,
2: all
0: you
2: of,
0: did?
2: All of us did, because mm-hmm. we're out in the country, like. And so it's like, I'm not going to dig this up and put it across the street. And my neighbor, that's his property. So I asked him, he said, oh, if you need to, you can. Mm-hmm. So my other neighbor checked it out and found out, no, that's not correct. Post office said one of the drivers did that himself.
0: Hmm.
2: Whether he's still employed, I don't know. But it's like, you know, had all of us on one side of the street and one guy moved his mailbox to the other side. He just somehow took it up and, but we didn't. We're like, oh, that doesn't make any sense. Why would I need to do that?
0: No. Not at all. You know, my sister, she lives in a condo, and she was saying the last couple of places, the last couple of places she's lived have been condos, now that I think about it, but cluster boxes.
2: Oh, yeah, the cluster boxes.
0: Cluster boxes.
2: Yes.
0: They've had, and she says there are issues with those for her, excuse me, because she only goes once or twice a week. And there are things that she misses as opposed to the mailbox, like at my house, it's right there in front.
2: Right there in front.
0: Yeah. When I turn in, there's mm-hmm. the mailbox. So mm-hmm. I stop and get the mail. She drives. Oh, the cluster box is down at the end of her cul-de-sac. So unless she makes a special trip, which she does, but she says that, you know.
2: Yeah. We had that. We were in a condo, the same mm-hmm. thing. It was mm-hmm. like the cluster box was on the other side.
0: mm-hmm.
2: So usually one of us would stop and check mm-hmm. it on the way in.
0: Mm. How often did you check it?
2: Usually, maybe 3 times a week, if we thought about it. Sometimes I would check it every other day. It just depends.
0: Mm.
2: sometimes I'd forget to check it, or my wife would forget, and say, oh, look at all this mail.
0: Yeah. But that just stinks, though, because you work all your life, and you know, like Pat did and does, to keep you, you know, squeaky clean credit mm-hmm. report and mm-hmm. everything else, and then the postal service, which, by the way, you can't.
2: Yeah, they make
0: Trump's had his hand on that too. Yeah. It's just mm-hmm. like what doesn't, you know, where is the influence not, you mm-hmm. know? But yeah, I know that's pretty frustrating for folks. So hopefully she finds out what's going on.
2: Hopefully so.
0: Yeah,
2: you don't want to have.
0: Yep.
2: Things turned off.
0: Mm-mm. Also, tonight, we mentioned this last week, but I want to remind folks that today is September 22nd, right?
2: Yep. Sure
0: and
2: is.
0: Tonight, courtesy of the Center Township Trustee's Office, there will be free legal help, a walk-in clinic where you can literally walk in and speak to an attorney for free. There's no clock. No quarter hour charges, no half hour charges. You know how lawyers
2: yeah,
0: do.
2: Yeah, oh yeah.
0: No, mm-hmm. all free. F-R-E-E, free.
2: Oh, really?
0: We like that. Well, yeah.
2: Free, we love free.
0: Yeah, and thank you, the Center Township Trustee's Office, for doing that, and thanks for sending the reminder to us. It's a walk-in clinic, and you can speak to an attorney. It's going to be at the Center Township Trustee's Office, which is at 300 East Fall Creek Parkway, mm-hmm. North Drive. If you want to call, you can. 317-920-0300, 317-920-0300. It's going to be tonight there at 300 East Fall Creek Parkway. You do have to come. I don't think there's a virtual option, so you do have to show up in person.
2: Mm-hmm. 5 to 7.
0: Mm-hmm. Yeah, and I mean, what a fantastic opportunity, because you just know how expensive an attorney is.
2: You do.
0: And a lot of people simply cannot afford an attorney, and unfortunately, things don't always go the way they could had they been able to afford the services of an attorney. So mm-hmm. some of the areas that the attorneys will be able to address include family law, landlord-tenant issues, okay.
2: Mm-hmm, there are some big ones.
0: There are some biggies. Bankruptcy, employment, disability, consumer rights, and other civil legal matters. Now, they want to be sure to emphasize that criminal matters are not included. Criminal law or criminal matters will not be included because there will not be the ability to do criminal law. These attorneys are in these areas that I just mentioned: family law, landlord tenant, employment, disability, consumer rights. However, if you do come and you do want to talk to a lawyer, don't just sit down and say, hey, this happened, so and so and such and such. They are asking you to make your appointment and your meeting with the free attorney more efficient and more productive. You got to bring your paperwork. Yeah. You got to bring your documents, your documentation. You can't just say, this happened, what can I do? You have to bring it, because they can do a whole lot more and help mm-hmm. you a whole lot more if true. They have a paper trail or some kind of documentation.
2: True.
0: So true. Please bring your documentation to be able to take advantage, fully take advantage of this free opportunity to speak with an attorney. Tonight from 5 to 7 p.m. at the Center Township Trustee's Office. That's at 300 East Fall Creek Parkway. I am reminded that you do not have to be a resident of Center Township. You do not have to live in Center Township to take advantage of this. This is open to any and all. It's located, and it is a service of the Center Township Trustee's Office, but any and all are welcome. But please do not just show up with the story. Do not just show up with the story. You have to show up with whatever documentation you have or whatever documentation that you can produce right there. If it's on your phone or whatever, but you have to have something to help these attorneys do the most that they can do for you. And again, no criminal matters will be able to be included in these services, in these free services. They will not be able to include criminal matters in these services. So again, free legal services, walk-in clinic, free tonight, 5 to 7 p.m., Center Township Trustee's Office, 300 East Fall Creek Parkway, North Drive, 5 to 7. 5 to 7.
2: Free is good.
0: Free is good, indeed. Look at who we... Okay.
2: Yes, you asked.
0: I did. And I was just saying I'd have to get a hold of Mary. Okay. Mary Clark, how are you?
3: I'm okay, Tina. How are you?
0: I am okay. Hey, I heard something. Are you guys okay over there?
3: No.
0: Okay, well, I had good intel then. What's going on?
3: You did. Well, Tina, we lost our lease.
0: What? You lost it?
3: Well, let's just say like this, that I want to put it like we were working with somebody that wasn't wanting to work with us. How about that?
0: Okay, I see where you're going with that. Yeah. How long was your lease?
3: Our lease really was for 20 years. We got behind in our payment by 2 months. And honestly, I felt like we could have made that back, but then we got charged for, what do you call it? It's kind of like, homeowners, that CAM, right? For property taxes and things like that. I was always in dispute because I felt like we were being overcharged into property taxes, and I never got a breakdown on what actually should have been charged to this property, myself and other tenants. I don't want to dwell on that because the truth of the matter is now we have to move. But Tina, we had something that this city should have treated like it was a gem.
0: Absolutely.
3: You know, I mean, the people, we've had people come into the Global Village that looked at the Global Village like it was nothing like it anywhere else in the world. We have hosted kings. We have hosted ambassadors. We have hosted cabinet members. In the 5 years we were open, we've had over 60,000 visitors from around the world.
0: Mm-hmm.
3: Most of them United States, most of them Indianapolis, Indiana. But if you think about having a gentleman that was ordained from Burma, and he brought in thousands of people for one day to see him get ordained. That happened here.
0: Wow.
3: Naturalization ceremonies. Mm-hmm. We were up to 2 a year. Those brought in thousands of people each time.
0: Mm-hmm.
3: When we have our events that celebrate the different cultures, that helps people realize that, you know what, we have more in common than not. That God was totally intentional when he made us all different and gave us different talents and different abilities and just made it different colors. God was intentional with that.
0: Yeah.
3: We were helping people. You stop me when you want, but
0: that was your vision. That was your vision. And
3: yes.
0: I didn't even scratch the surface in terms of what I was saying, but that Global Village Welcome Center is a jewel. I mean, it really was. And all of the, just the community in general on a regular basis, weekly basis, different, you know, police community relations meetings and all kinds of things. It acted as a museum during special times.
3: Let me say this. Just like the Phoenix, I believe we're going to rise again.
0: So how can the community help? What can the community do to make it better?
3: I'm glad you asked. First of all, if givebutter.com/IndyIMC, you can give to that.
0: What's it called? Give
3: That's
0: Butter?
3: Give Butter, GIVEBUTTER. .com / IndyIMC.
0: Okay. Is that already set up? Is that website?
3: It's already set up.
0: Mm-hmm.
3: Or obviously you can mail a check. Unfortunately, I don't have a P.O. box set up, so don't mail a check just yet.
0: But, well, with our postal service, probably would be just there delivered by the time they get to it anyway. So,
3: yeah. if I could just one more thing.
0: No,
3: this.
0: Please. Go ahead.
3: This museum, again, celebrated everybody. We had artifacts from all over the world. Well, if I told you that since we were in this building, in 2021 when we moved in, we have collected over 10,000 pieces from all over the world. We had countries that have started mailing us things to make sure that they were represented.
0: So it sounds to me like when you talk about the Phoenix and the rising of the ash, it sounds like it's not going to go anywhere. It's just that the location will no longer be where it is, right?
3: It's correct. We have, I can't say who yet, but we have a developer that has agreed to help us find a building. They will give us a 40-year mortgage.
0: Wow.
3: Yes.
0: Wow. So,
3: We have we've had foundations that came to the table that said, and I won't say who yet because...
0: Well, when you can, just give me a call. I'll let you put
3: I will.
0: On.
3: But yeah, we've had some foundations that have come to the table and said, we want to support this. We want to make sure that this museum opens back up again. Yeah. And it's not just a museum. It's a place where people gather.
0: It's a community gathering place, event center, you name it. And it's all, a part of your vision, Mary. I mean, you've been the driving force behind that. Mary Clark, everybody, in case you didn't know, executive director and founder of the International Marketplace Coalition, IMC, and just really rejuvenated and brought life back to that Lafayette Square corridor.
3: Let me say this, because I can't take any credit for that. I give all of that to God.
0: Indeed.
3: God had I have to give it all to him, and he just used me as an instrument, and it wasn't just me. There's some amazing people in this city and in surrounding cities that have helped bring this and caught the vision. They caught it.
0: Yeah, well, thank you for making yourself available. Yeah, you made yourself available as the instrument, though, Mary. You did.
3: Okay, thank you.
0: Okay.
3: Can I say one more thing?
0: Yeah.
3: I am going to tell you that there are cities outside of Indianapolis that are approaching me wanting to know if we would bring it there. Now, how terrible would that be?
0: Oh, my
3: goodness. Two cities.
0: They may have done you a favor. They may have done you a favor. Think about it.
3: I've had two cities that are like, we can bring this there. We'll take you.
0: Oh, my goodness. Oh, so they want you to create a version for them, or they want you to bring what you have here to them?
3: They want us to bring what's in Indianapolis.
0: Wow. Okay. Yeah. Well, Mary, thank you for confirming my intel, because a call to you was next today as well, because it just came to me when I was sitting here. I said, oh, yeah, I got to call Mary Clark because I heard there's something going on out there. And I'm glad you called in. And so if people want to donate and help get this going again and you know, help with the finding of the new place, the website again is givebutter.com/IndyIMC.
3: That's where you would give to. That's
0: give
3: where
0: to.
3: You give to.
0: And then the website, IMC, is it IMC.org?
3: Yes, but I will tell you, our website's not updated because we've just not been focused on that. So
0: okay.
3: But if they want to call me direct, my number is 317-331-3909.
0: Indeed.
3: And my email is mclark@imcoalition.org.
0: Coalition.org. Okay, we got that here, Eric, because I'm sure folks are going to be calling and asking.
2: Well, I think so.
0: Absolutely. You all have done a fantastic job out there, and I'm glad to hear that it's going to continue. And even though the address may change, the mission will not, the focus will not. And so that is good news.
3: That is correct.
2: And it will be on the same side of town, Mary, as well?
3: Yes, that is our, you know what? I told you about the two cities. I was also approached by some people on the Michigan Road Corridor. Has asked us to consider to come and be a part of their project. They're building a cultural hub over there on Michigan Road.
0: Where in Michigan
3: and they
0: Road?
3: Were like,
0: you
3: I
0: know
3: think
0: where?
3: Seven, you know, approximately around 79th and Michigan Road.
0: Really?
3: Yes.
0: That's heavily commercial. 79th and Michigan.
3: I do know that one of the major business owners in this area donated I think it was 3 acres of land to them.
0: Okay. I got you. I know where you're talking about.
3: Yeah.
0: Okay.
3: Yes.
0: Yep. Yep.
3: So,
0: yep.
3: And they've asked us to come and be a part of that. So, like I said, like the Phoenix, we're going to rise somewhere. I do believe, however, because this area is so richly diverse, and this area, the international marketplace, the businesses in this area has embraced this so, mm-hmm. I think it would be a shame for us to move outside of this area.
0: Yeah. I had always thought that if, you know, when you started telling me that, my thoughts were that you're going to find some place right there in that area that you all helped develop. So it would be rightfully so put right back there. So, yeah. Yeah. Well, keep us posted and thank you. Thank you so much for calling. I really appreciate that. That is phenomenal. So there's a lot to look forward to, and it's going to happen. So keep us posted. You got my number.
3: I will.
0: Okay.
3: I do.
0: All right.
3: Thank you, Tina, for caring. Thank you.
0: Thank you indeed. And we don't want to lose. We don't want to lose that. That is just a phenomenal,
2: absolutely
0: place.
2: Not.
0: Phenomenal concept. And I appreciate her humility.
2: Oh yes.
0: Yeah.
2: Yes.
0: But she has a passion like none other, and just getting people behind her and getting the businesses and pulling so many different folks together to make it a reality is just brilliant. And
2: it's
0: something to marvel at. Something to marvel.
2: It is. And so
0: let's wish them all good luck. And
2: rising again.
0: And anything we can do here, we most certainly will.
2: Absolutely.
0: We'll be back with more Community Connection. Dr. Hayes and Dr. Kane coming up right after.

0: 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And I pray that your decision today align with the fact. 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
6: And we are back. Technology working okay, Eric? Ah, he's on the phone. He's on the phone. Yes, technology's working because he's able to talk on the phone.
7: Oh, yeah, it's working. Yes, I had a caller there with a comment.
6: Mm-hmm.
7: Actually, okay. It was Mary Clark.
6: Oh,
7: she
6: okay.
7: Called, she said they have to be out by Friday.
6: Oh,
7: and any help they could receive, they'll be they're available 10 to 5, and of course 4233 Lafayette Road.
6: What's the address? 4233. I mean,
7: Lafayette.
6: I can go right to it, but I mm-hmm. didn't know what the exact address was. 4233 Lafayette Road,
7: and they have to be out by Friday. So any help they can get would be perfect.
6: Help with moving?
7: Well, yes.
6: Okay, so they're going to be moving probably everything to storage. I would assume so. Yeah.
7: That's what I'm thinking.
6: Yeah.
7: So.
6: Okay, yes, by all means. And we'll make sure to have a reminder for that the rest of this week.
7: Yes. Yeah,
6: Friday. Mm-hmm. Well, it's going to be a busy week.
7: It is going to be busy.
6: Indeed. Well, back with us today. Been a little bit of a break, but we're happy to have her back. Dr. Denise Hayes. Dr. Hayes, how are you?
8: I'm good. I'm good. I had a little R&R down at NOLA.
6: Ah, how was the food?
8: Everything was wonderful. Just everything. You need a little NOLA in your life every now and then.
6: New Orleans. How long did you stay there?
8: Just 4 days, a long weekend with some friends. Yeah. Mm. So it was good.
6: I haven't been there in years, but I do remember when I was there, it was some of the best food I had ever had in my life.
8: I went on a bread pudding sampling tour.
6: See,
8: you can have it with fresh blueberries. You can have it with a souffle. You can have it with peaches. You can have it with brandy.
6: With the lemon sauce.
8: You can have.
6: There's a brandy sauce. Mm-hmm. It's real good.
8: You can do it.
6: Yeah. Mm-hmm. Would you go back?
8: Oh yeah. Please go back.
6: Okay.
8: Yes, ma'am.
6: Yes
8: ma'am.
6: Indeed.
8: I'm going to go to Mardi Gras.
6: Oh, so that's just in a couple of months. It's about ready, about time. Yeah, that's when I was down there for Mardi Gras.
8: Yeah.
6: So anyway, but you know, we want to bring people back into the conversation that we've been having, that you started the series, Sexual Wellness Through the Years. Mm-hmm. And today is 3.0.
8: Yes, ma'am.
6: Okay. And we have with us, she's not a stranger to the show. We love having her, Dr. Virginia Kane. Obviously, Dr. Kane is just internationally known for so many things. What we know her as is the director and chief medical officer at the Marion County Public Health Department. But Dr. Kane wears so many other hats, and we are fortunate to have her here with us today with
8: you.
6: Because she's hard to track down. You need track shoes to keep up with Dr. Kane.
8: I feel it was God ordained.
6: You think, okay, God was good. God was good. Cause I have a hard time trying. I have to run. Dr. Kane. So she's good to be here with us today. How you doing, Dr. Kane?
9: Hey, I'm doing great. The weather seems to be nice. It's not so hot, and it's not raining, so I think this is a great day.
6: Okay. It is. You know, it's all a great day. You know, they're all good. They're all good. First day of fall. So, Dr. Kane, you've been doing okay? Everything all right?
9: I can't complain. Thank you so much for asking.
6: So, no new health alerts or anything before we get into this or anything?
9: So, no new health alerts, I'm happy to say.
6: Okay. All right. Well, Dr. Hayes, this is 3.0, and so if we can refresh people's memory about 1.0 and 2.0 over the last few months, some of the areas that we've covered up to this point.
8: So we've talked, sexual wellness through the years, we started talking about just relationships, and we had different people here talking about how to talk to children about, you know, in a healthy way, about STDs and STIs and what it means as we get older to thinking about, you know, how do you have a conversation about that? Because some people thought sexually transmitted diseases or sexually transmitted infections. So the thing I think that's really important that came up in a recent conversation is how is this connected to mental wellness? Well, being part of a relationship or being a part of any kind of community where you feel accepted and valued and feeling that is so important. And so that's family, that's friends, that's your spiritual community, that's all of that. As we get, well, if you're in a relationship that's healthy, that's part of that mental wellness, because it's the mind, body, and spirit, right? So as we get older, though, things start to change. And so what we're talking about today is if you lose someone or someone starts to diminish or you're now ready to date and you haven't dated, or what dating looks like is very, very different than what it's looked like in the past. And so to kind of wrap this up and talk about, you know, what kind of questions you should be asking, what are red flags for relationships, both being concerned about your medical and your physical wellness as well as your emotional wellness. As I was thinking about this, I was thinking, well, the red flags now for scammers and things like that online. And I was thinking, well, what were red flags in the past? And I thought, oh, yeah, when somebody wouldn't tell you where they lived, or they don't always answer their phone, or they always have a different car, or they have a reputation that people know about. But when you are now out there on the dating apps and all of that, you can't really know about somebody's reputation. Somebody can set it up, you know, with AI, it can be created. And then there are some people that are just intentionally ready to take advantage of people, and especially older people.
6: And so when you say older, from what age to on?
8: Any age that I would say 60 and on.
6: 60 and over?
8: I would say 60 and over. I have family and friends that have been caught in a way, you know, somebody they met somebody online and they say they're in the military and they got caught up. Fortunately, nothing bad happened, but just the concept that somebody would say they're in the military, that's something that I wouldn't have known, but I did some research and that's one of the things that they talk about, or being a contractor, so they move around a lot. So things like that that we don't know about.
6: Dr. Kane, the medical part of that, especially for someone 60 and over, and maybe you would think that someone 60 and over wouldn't necessarily have to worry about, well, do the car, but someone 60 and over has to worry about the same medical profiles, I would assume, as someone, you know, a 17, 18 or whatever age that you first start becoming, you know, sexually active, or, you know, have you had your HIV? Are you clean? You know, what about this or what about that? I mean, how prevalent would you say, Dr. Kane, that space is in the 60 and over population in terms of STDs and other?
9: I think one thing that we have to understand is, you know, this is September. This is actually Sexual Health Awareness Month.
6: And for
9: who may not know this, we define sexual health as that ability to embrace and enjoy your sexuality throughout your life. But it is a state of your physical, your emotional, your mental, and social well-being in relation to sexuality. And this sexual health is important for everyone. It doesn't matter what your gender identity is, your sexual orientation, or your status. But part of good sexual health means that, what do you want to know that's so important to prevent any medical conditions such as preventing sexually transmitted infections? And a lot of people may not be aware that an individual can have HIV infection. They can have a sexually transmitted infection such as syphilis or gonorrhea or chlamydia, and they may not always have symptoms. So they're unaware that they are infected, so they don't mean to necessarily be harmful to you. They're just unaware. Mm-hmm. And so we don't always get everybody doing a good physical examination every year. So, you know, it doesn't happen. And so you can be HIV infected for 10 years and not even know that you're infected because you feel great, you feel healthy, you don't have any symptoms. You might have started out with like a mild respiratory cold or illness, maybe even a rash for a day or two. But after that, you can be asymptomatic, have no symptoms for a number of years. And that's why I think it's so important that if you are going to be new, getting into the dating scene, whereas if you're like in your 60s, or even younger, you may be got a divorce, mm-hmm. you may have been widowed, mm-hmm. You may have broken off a long-term relationship. And so it's important before you become intimate with someone that both of you get yourselves checked out before becoming intimate with someone.
8: And I would thank you, Dr. Kane, and also I think it's important that family members and friends are supportive and encouraging for older people to be dating, because we don't want them to be isolated and not telling people that this is what they're doing so that they can have help and support. And also I think it's important, and Dr. Kane, maybe you can help us with this, how can our community feel more comfortable talking with their physicians or their primary care providers about these topics? Because I imagine some people would be a little hesitant to tell their doctor that they're starting to date, especially if they've been with the same person for a long time, the same provider. Can you give us some tips on that?
9: Well, I think it's unfortunate, but really it's the provider that should be bringing this discussion up with the patient. Okay. Mm-hmm. And unfortunately, it does not happen like it should frequently. Mm-hmm. And so you as a patient should be saying, hey, I'm thinking about starting a date, or I'm in a new relationship now. Is there any health tips I need to know mm-hmm. or be aware of?
8: Why do you think they're hesitant?
9: My provider.
8: Yeah, why do you think they're hesitant to bring it up?
9: Now, I'm going to be honest and frank with you. The medical field has gotten very complicated now. And in order for you to, especially if you are a Black provider and you're in practice by yourself, that you have to see somewhere about 18 to 20 patients in a day in order to sustain your practice. And so patients a lot of times will come with one and two complaints or maybe more. Mm-hmm. And so they only have a finite amount of time to spend with you, so they're less likely to bring up the subject unless the patient brings up the subject.
8: I see.
9: It's unfortunate, okay. But we don't seem, 5 years ago, we had a lot of luxury, a lot of time to spend with our patients. Now we don't have as much because we're also being graded in terms of how many patients you see, what's the quality related to that, and sometimes for reimbursement for services, I can only pay you for this visit for one subject. I need to reschedule you to come back for me to get paid if you have a second or third subject. That's unfortunate, but that's how it works. And so a lot of on the business end, they're encouraging providers to do it in a way that they can sustain their practice.
8: Got it. Got it. So one of the things
9: we see more than any other provider group. We see more patients that have no insurance. Okay. Mm-hmm. They're self-pay. They don't have the money. So we're seeing a significantly large amount of patients racially because the poverty now for Marion County is 20% if you're African American. 3% of African-American residents meet the poverty guidelines.
6: Mm-hmm. And I just got a text message, and we can do with this what we will, but it's from Bloomberg. A friend of mine just sent it to me from Bloomberg Law, and it says that the Trump administration has removed 760,000 from Obamacare roles. From the roles of Obamacare. So does that underscores what
9: I think that's an underestimate. I think that is not correct.
6: You don't think that's correct?
9: That you will seen for it's the more. Unless you're talking about the state of Indiana ranks number one having the most people unenrolled for Medicaid in the country. We rank number one. And this is in the Medicaid expanded Medicaid. This was the Medicaid that was added in order to provide people insurance during COVID. And there were 750,000 Hoosiers that were enrolled. And my understanding is that we have now disenrolled about at least a half of the 750,000 just for the state of Indiana. Now, I think for Obama across the country, I thought the last figures I heard was like in the millions who have gotten disenrolled from Obama. And the ones who are remaining, their premium cost has not just doubled, but it's tripled in a lot of places, the premium cost.
8: So are there places that people can go? Are there community centers or clinics that people can go to ask questions? Even if it's not their primary care provider?
9: Oh, definitely. So I know the health department has a program called the Bellflower Clinic. It's an STD program. You can go and talk and ask any questions related to sexual health.
8: Okay.
9: You can go and get an appointment with a provider from a fairly qualified community health center. Okay. Whether it's Ashkenazi, HealthNet, Shalom, Raphael. We have so many federally qualified community health centers. You can get an appointment and get questions answered there.
8: But the drawback is often people, this is kind of a question, is the drawback people typically don't go unless they already have symptoms?
9: A lot of times that's the case. They won't make an appointment just to ask questions. Mm-hmm. Unfortunately, some of them, because of the stigma, some of them just feel uncomfortable. I think the newer generation a lot more easier talking about sexuality. But if the older you get, they come from an era where sexual health wasn't really discussed between the mm-hmm. so much with the patient or the with the provider. Mm-hmm. So we've got to get rid of that stigma here. It's just mm-hmm. like I may be having heart palpitations, I may be having chest pain or shortness of breath. We should feel just as comfortable mm-hmm. asking questions about our sexual health as we do our other mm-hmm. Well-known medical chronic conditions.
6: Yeah, but Dr. Kane, in light of these numbers that you say are woefully underreported, if this is for whatever, and I haven't read the entire article, if these people are being removed, right? You said in Indiana alone, it's over 600,000.
9: No. We have 750,000 Hoosiers.
6: Okay, I'm sorry.
9: 750,000 Hoosiers that are on the expanded Medicaid plan.
6: Mm-hmm.
9: And my understanding is the goal for Braun was to remove at least one half of the 750,000.
6: Okay.
9: So I think we're looking somewhere between 300,000 to 350,000 Hoosiers being disenrolled from Medicaid from the state of Indiana.
6: But you say this 760.
9: Just the state of Indiana.
6: State of Indiana. So I can see why you say 760,000 reported by Bloomberg mm-hmm. Law is just woefully,
8: mm-hmm.
6: Woefully underestimated. But, Dr. Kane, with the fact that September, in addition to being mental health, suicide prevention, mm-hmm. mental health and awareness month, sexual health awareness month, what should the focus be and what is the guidance, so mm-hmm. to speak, in observance of the lens being focused on sexual health awareness? I mean, where do we go with that? What's the guidance there?
9: Oh, so can I just go back? I'm sorry about that, Obamacare. I just got a text 1 hour ago. The Trump administration is removing 750,000 people from the Affordable Care coverage.
6: Yeah,
9: But they're saying it's allegedly fraudulent enrollment.
6: Yeah, right.
9: Citing mm-hmm. fraud as the purpose.
6: Yes, fraud is everything. Fraud mm-hmm. is the reason for, the Doge cuts. Fraud is the reason for the immigration and natural fraud. Everything's fraud. Okay.
8: Mm-hmm. If you don't like it, it's fraud.
6: Fraud, yeah. Yeah. But anyway, I'm sorry, Dr. Kane, go ahead.
9: Okay, so now ask me the other question, I'm sorry.
6: Okay.
8: You would ask about sexual wellness and some recommendations.
6: Yeah, what should we be looking at in observance of this particular focus this month?
9: Oh, I think the thing we have to look at is we have to really try to encourage the folks who have no insurance where they can go to get care. But also, I think we have some websites that are trusted information that they can go and sometimes find out, especially about the mental health information
6: mm-hmm.
9: or even information related to sexually transmitted infections. You can hear about that.
6: Mm-hmm.
9: And then, other people are concerned about, issues such as I may have issues with erectile dysfunction.
6: We talked about that. Mm-hmm. That was going to be my next question because there are people who are aging into the 60s, 50s, mm-hmm, 60s, mm-hmm. 40s, 50s, sure. Blood pressure medications and things of that mm-hmm. nature. What's your guidance on that, Dr. Kane, especially people that are frustrated? There mm-hmm. may be some who are frustrated because of the meds that they have to take.
8: And again, willing to talk to their providers
6: exactly.
8: about this.
6: Yeah, should the provider say, hey, I'm putting you on this blood pressure medication, and these are some of the possible side effects. Here are some of the remedies, perhaps.
9: So the thing is, the treatment depends on the underlying cause, and it can range from lifestyle adjustments or some oral medications, and sometimes to devices. For example, exercise is so important because it improves blood flow. One of the things for a person who's experiencing erectile dysfunction is they may have poor blood flow going down into their sexual organs. So if you exercise, regular cardiovascular activity like wrist walking can improve blood flow. Now, the other thing that does have an impact, people may not be aware of this, sometimes if you have a large waistline, that waist can have pressure on the blood vessels into your internal organs.
6: Really?
9: So, yes. So weight loss, slimming a large waistline. I'm not talking about losing the weight, but if you have a large belly, a big belly, then think about ways how you might slim that large waistline, because it can reduce the pressure on the blood vessels going there.
8: So like weightlifting or stretching or yoga and things like that?
9: Well, a lot of times, if you can, swimming is a great non-impact thing that will help reduce your waistline. Mm-hmm. Even walking, if your knees can tolerate it or whatever, can help reduce your waistline. Bicycling, if you're able to do that, can reduce your waistline.
6: I've never heard the waistline thing. I've heard the walking and, you know, but I have to be honest, doctors, I've never heard the waistline. I mean, I would assume, I guess if I thought about it, it makes sense.
8: Mm-hmm. Well, being fit is going to be
9: overall. Smoking causes your blood vessels to vasoconstrict.
6: Okay.
9: It causes it to tighten up and narrow. So smoking. So you've got to have a healthy blood vessel.
8: That makes sense.
9: And to stop smoking helps restore a healthy blood vessels. Now, everybody's heard of Viagra.
6: Cialis.
9: You know, all medications, pills that can increase Cialis or Viagra can increase blood flow during sexual stimulation. They also sometimes have topical gels that they've used. Over-the-counter options like there's an over-the-counter gel called Eroxon. It can stimulate those local nerves to help create an erection.
6: Are you saying over-the-counter like at drugstores or gas stations? Because I've seen some gas station stuff that...
8: Drugstores?
9: The drugstores have them, okay.
6: Better to buy them in the drugstores as opposed to the corner gas station.
9: Right.
6: Okay, yeah.
9: Now, then there's some special devices called vacuum pumps.

0: person's different and they respond differently to different medications.
1: Mm.
2: And I think it's so important that we have the communication, not only with the provider, but with friends, you know, that you trust. I mean, you're not going to talk about it with everybody or on Facebook necessarily. But, you know, if you have a friend that says, you know, I have a doctor, I have a provider, or the nurse in my office is very good about providing me with some information, you know, that helps us to be informed, as opposed to feeling secretive and shamed about mm-hmm. these mm-hmm. things. I just think it's so important. And I really appreciate your open and honesty, Dr. Kane, because these are the things, you know, if people don't have the accurate information, then they go and get inaccurate information, which could be more harmful in the long run.
0: Right. And here's the other thing. You know, if you're depressed, depression can contribute to erectile dysfunction.
2: Of course. And stress. And stress.
0: You feel like you don't have the, you know, your the ability to perform.
2: Mm-hmm.
0: There's stress and pressure related to that. You can't help relax the muscles in your penis area so you can increase blood flow.
2: Right. And the same is true for women when they're going through menopause,
1: mm-hmm.
2: And they're so frustrated because they're going through hot flashes and losing hair, and their body are changing, their mm-hmm. bodies are changing. And so there are a lot of things that contribute to this.
3: So through the ages, can we take a quick break? Sure. Do we need to take a quick break, Eric, or can we keep going? Nope, he's playing the music. Break. I guess we got to take a quick break. We'll be right back, and I will pin that question.
2: Okay.
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6: And we are back. We are back. We are back. Dr. Virginia Kane, Dr. Denise Hayes, all and everybody else. The lines have been kind of quiet. Kind of quiet, Eric and Dr. Payne and Dr. Hayes. But you know what? You have listening shows and you have participation shows. And I think a lot of folks want to listen to find out, certainly find out a lot more. Mm-hmm. And we were talking during the break that, and Dr. Kane made a good point in terms of the quality of whatever you may want to get to supplement whatever issues mm-hmm. you may be mm-hmm. having. At least at the very, if you can't talk to your physician, at least go to a pharmacy That's or right. a drugstore, because mm-hmm. a pharmacist is a trained professional
7: That's right.
6: who can at least explain, mm-hmm. you know, some mm-hmm. of the interactions and mm-hmm. what have you. But if you depend on what you see at, you know, service stations, mm-hmm. mini marts
7: truck
6: and
7: stops.
6: Truck stops. Oh mm-hmm. my goodness. Mm-hmm. Yeah. I don't know how effective some of them might even be dangerous to given your
7: dependent on
6: what your health mm-hmm. situation mm-hmm. is. Mm-hmm. But Dr. Hayes, you wanted to make another point.
7: One of the things we're kind of talking about, around sexuality is, your conditions. And so there are some conditions that are, you know, that are going to happen. So with women going through menopause, there are changes that are happening. And when we talk to each other, we can share, yeah, I'm experiencing that. And so I just want to acknowledge that some people who may be younger may experience some of these mm-hmm. because of chronic illnesses mm-hmm. that their peers may not have. Mm-hmm. And so I just really think having a community, being able to talk with someone, finding someone you can talk with, mm-hmm. Going to a clinic and just asking questions. One of the things that I encourage people to do is to call their doctor and ask to speak to their nurse.
6: Mm.
7: And tell the nurse what your questions are. And sometimes they will ask the questions and get back with you. And some of the questions mm-hmm. might end up saying, well, you need to come in and talk to the doctor about that. At least you have that mm-hmm. information. But also there might be other information that you could get. Mm-hmm. So mm-hmm. just giving, you know, having options, finding resources, going to Eskenazi and Bellflower Clinic and all of those Raphael and all of the Shalom, all those centers, those mm-hmm. are resources available. Go in there and ask questions. There's no shame in your game.
6: Yeah, yeah. And generationally, though, there are differences in just the willingness
7: Absolutely.
6: to talk. Dr. Kane, how do we overcome that?
8: So I just think, I believe that, you know, we're watching more shows on television. We're seeing more exposure related to it. We're seeing more advertising related to these products before. I think we just have to, because we want to be healthy, I think we just have to have more conversation related to what will make you healthy. You know, men can also have, as they get older, just like women, experience menopause, like usually the average age is like 51 or 52, men also start experiencing their prostate gland getting enlarged. So they have not only problems with may have problems with erectile dysfunction, mm-hmm. but they can have problems of going to the bathroom mm-hmm. frequently, you know, or dribbling taking place. So these are things that are concerning to our patients, and what they need to understand, the earlier they seek and find out information, they may be able to prevent mm-hmm. some things from occurring as they get older. But they sometimes wait so late and the problem gets so bad that it's way more complicated mm-hmm. to try to fix it than if you could have prevented it in the first place. And that means having a good physical examination, but it also means having a good someone taking a good sexual history mm-hmm. and doing a good examination related mm-hmm. to your sexual organs to make sure that they are proper and they're okay.
6: Yeah, and the way that, people are meeting now in terms of getting into relationships online,
7: yes.
6: Which I call extremely fertile ground for lying, because yes. I cannot count the number of friends and family members that have, you know, gone into the mm-hmm. online mm-hmm. dating thing and is just totally, you know, people are totally false. And so getting a good baseline, if you will, you know, a good interaction, a good honest, like, yeah, I'm clean or, mm-hmm. you know, mm-hmm. whatever. It's even more difficult, I think.
7: Yeah, I wanted to talk just a little bit. I imagine mm-hmm. many, many people are online. Mm-hmm. And some of the red flags to pay attention to, regardless of the age, mm-hmm. everybody should
6: throughout the years
7: mm-hmm, from, yeah. throughout the years. But moving too fast in a relationship. So someone who's proposing marriage or moving in together within a few weeks, that should be a red flag.
6: Mm-hmm.
7: Scammers who create fake profiles. They're trying to gain your trust early, mm-hmm. or they'll say something like, you know what? You're my soulmate. And you've only been talking to them, for yeah. a couple of weeks.
6: Yeah.
7: Mm-hmm. Love bombing. This is kind of a new term for
6: love
7: me.
6: Love bombing?
7: Love bombing. So it's when someone gives excessive affection. Oh, I just love to hear your voice. Talking to you makes my day. On the days that I don't hear from you, I just can't get out of bed.
6: Mm-hmm.
7: And so this might really be kind of a vulnerability for someone who's lonely, because now they feel like they're being helpful.
6: Mm-hmm.
7: Another thing is what they call trauma dumping. So someone will start off a relationship and say, oh, I trust you so much. This is what happened to me when I was a child.
6: Mm-hmm.
7: This is what my husband or wife did to me and mm-hmm. how awful they treated me. I'm so glad to meet you and I can feel safe talking to you. That makes that other person feel so special
6: mm-hmm.
7: when it's all a scam, because ultimately, most of the time, it's about getting money.
6: Mm-hmm.
7: And so this conversation about we have an immediate connection. The other piece is isolating them from family. Your family is not good
6: that's
7: for
6: dangerous.
7: You. Yeah. Mm-hmm. And so that should also be a red flag. And then people buying large gifts early mm-hmm. and just to overwhelm you, and then really feeling like you feel mm-hmm. like if you're the target, oh, this person really mm-hmm. cares for me and I'm going to give them whatever they want. And then ultimately there might be some money or control. I have done all these things for you, so you should do things for me.
6: Yeah.
7: So, you know, really it's not age related, but if you have lost a spouse or a long-term partner, your close friends are in facilities or they have died, mm-hmm. and so you mm-hmm. feel isolated, sometimes these senior dating sites are the targets for these scammers. And so there's a particular vulnerability mm-hmm. for my group. I'm not going to put you in my group. I want people to be aware that, you know, somebody saying that they're in the military and you know, are they out of the country or I'm traveling all
6: or
7: the
6: I'm
7: time.
6: Rich.
7: Or I'm rich.
6: I'm rich.
7: Mm-hmm.
6: Yeah.
7: All these
6: things. Yeah. A healthy dose of skepticism is, is the key, but that gets neutralized, like you say, if you're lonely
7: yes.
6: or you're wanting that and they're just pouring into you what
7: yes.
6: you've been wanting to hear.
7: Mm-hmm.
6: But yeah, a healthy, Dr. Kane, hold your thought right there. We have a caller
8: okay.
6: that wants to get in with a question for you. Go ahead,
8: okay.
6: caller.
8: All right. Okay.
6: Go ahead.
8: Okay. I was just calling about, she was talking about the Medicaid earlier.
6: Mm-hmm. Okay.
8: Yeah. Mm-hmm. Yeah, my Medicaid was taken away, and I'm still trying to work on it to get it back. It's been over a year now. So could you, is there any way you can tell me somewhere I can get some help to get it back?
9: So a lot of
6: okay.
9: times
6: thank you.
9: Where you may, yeah, a lot of times where you may be able to get some help is go to your congressional representative. Because in the Congress, so I don't know what district you're in or go and seek your state representative. But a lot of times your congressional office, I know Andre Carson
6: mm-hmm.
9: has people in their office that helps them
6: yes.
9: Get their Medicaid back on. Now, here's the other new thing. They implemented a new form now, a new application for you to apply for Medicaid. And it has a high error rate. So if you don't fill it out appropriately or correctly, your Medicaid is denied. So you do have to have someone that can assist you or help you in terms of getting your Medicaid. And the documentation now that you have to show, and there's a work requirement related to it too.
6: Mm-hmm.
9: So if you have children and you need child care, it's very difficult trying to navigate all of this.
6: Yeah, indeed. So Dr. Kane, you were about to make a point. I just wanted to get the caller in before we got too far into the hour.
9: Oh, I was just telling people that, you know, a lot of times you will get a text on your phone.
7: Yes.
9: And someone is, like she's saying, asking, you know, how are you feeling today?
7: Mm-hmm. And you don't know
9: if
7: them.
9: It's a number you don't recognize. Mm-hmm. It's probably fake.
7: Mm-hmm.
9: Because who asked you, a stranger asking you, how are you feeling today?
7: Spam.
9: And so you mm-hmm. really should not respond to an unexpected message from strangers. They want you. And then a lot of times they're going to tell you, this is what the is amazing. I'm on a Comcast, and I'm always having someone says, hey, your email is about to end. I need you to put in new information so your email does not get terminated. But if you look at who the messenger is, the messenger doesn't have the name Comcast to it. It's somebody that's got a name like Hotmail. It's a crazy address that they have who's sending that message to you. But they want you to put your phone number in and your address, and then they can take over your email account if you do all of that.
7: Mm-hmm.
6: Okay.
7: Mm-hmm.
9: So, and then a lot of times, one that's really bad, PayPal, you get a message from PayPal, well, we bought this iPhone from you. You ordered this iPhone.
6: Yeah, yeah.
9: Please give contact us mm-hmm. to make sure that this is the yeah. true order.
6: Yeah.
9: But when you do that, they're going to ask you, we'll verify your phone number.
6: A whole bunch of questions, yes.
9: Verify your address. So if you didn't order it, just mm-hmm. leave it alone.
6: Mm-hmm. Yeah, that'll give them what they ask for gives them a more complete picture of how they can
9: yes.
6: dig even deeper. I got one of those yesterday that said they needed to complete my order for mm-hmm. a $625 whatever, and I just delete. Mm-hmm. Ms., I think we can get one more question
7: okay,
6: in here before
7: great.
6: We have to go. Mr. Russell, go ahead. How are you?
10: Yeah, it's been a very important show today.
6: Thank you.
10: One thing I wanted to say, this lady that called in about the Medicaid, she's not the only one this is going to happen to. This is why another reason why we have to get out and vote intelligently
6: mm-hmm.
10: for the midterm elections coming up on November the 3rd, because this is where you're going to have your congressional representatives selected and you know, we have an administration that has cut all of these programs, and this has to be corrected because they cut willy-nilly, and it was already silly. So, you know, this is why it's important for people to make sure they're registered and get out and vote.
6: All righty. All right. So
10: But the other parts of the program, you know, is very important also.
6: Okay. Thank you, Mr. Russell.
8: Right. He's got the, you need to, need to make sure that your registration where to vote, because when I voted last time, I'd always vote for the same place the last 10 years. I was shocked. I had a new location.
6: Well, do you live in Marion County? I don't want to get, I was thinking you had, but Marion County has vote centers. You can vote anywhere you want. You don't have to, you're not designated or assigned precincts or whatever. We have vote centers. We've had them for a number of years. So you can vote wherever you want. As long as you're a registered voter in Marion County, you are free to vote.
8: I hate to tell you this. You know, I'm a creature of habit.
6: Oh, okay,
8: So I like to go to the same place I've always voted.
6: And I understand that, yes.
8: And it's usually close to where I live.
6: Okay, I see what you're saying.
8: And so my deal is, you don't want to find out the last minute the place that you normally go. I went there, and they said, where's everybody?
7: Oh, okay.
6: Mm-hmm. Yeah. So they moved your place.
8: Find out early where you're supposed to vote, but make sure all your documentation
6: is correct. Yeah.
8: It's correct.
6: IndianaVoters.com and IndyGov for Marion County. And it will list all of the vote centers, early voting, downtown, which starts on October the 6th, on Tuesday, October the 6th. That'll be at the City
7: which
6: County
7: is my
6: building.
7: Birthday.
6: Oh, happy birthday. we'll give you an early happy birthday. Give her an applause line, Eric. Can you give her that because I don't know. We won't see her again before the 6th. But, and so that's the one thing. I mean, for all of the issues that we have with Indianapolis and Indiana and voter suppression and shortened deadlines and all kinds of things. The one thing I love is on election day and prior to election day and early voting, all of the different vote centers and the fact that you are no longer assigned to a certain precinct and that precinct only. So I, too, took advantage of vote centers before I started early voting, and I, like Dr. Kane, just wanted to go to my place. You know, that's just where I always went, is right around the corner from my house. So I see what you're saying. Before we have to wrap up, I'm talking fast because I want you both to get your final thoughts in before we have to go. Dr. Kane, I'll start with you. How do you want to leave us?
8: Well, I just want to just say, hey, I want everybody to be mentally and emotionally strong, and I want you to be physically healthy. And for that, if the one thing that you do is please get a complete checkup from your provider. But, Tina, I know you're going to have me back because I'm going to come back and talk about how important it is about getting your immunizations.
6: Yes, yes.
8: Because this is flu season started. We're seeing some increases in COVID-19.
6: Yes, we mentioned that last time.
8: And also, there's something called RSV virus.
6: Oh, yeah.
8: That's an infection we see in a lot of children, but now it's hitting their adults. And so I need you to take care of yourself. And listen, we talk about medical stuff, but don't forget about your teeth, all right?
7: That's
8: teeth
7: right.
8: Are so important.
7: That's right.
8: Get a dental checkup. Get your eyes checked. So make sure you don't have something called glaucoma, increased pressure of your eyes that causes blindness.
6: Yeah, indeed.
8: All right. Exercise. Be mentally strong.
6: All right. That's the key right there. Dr. Kane, we will be talking again.
7: Thank you, Dr. Kane, for joining me today. Yeah. And
8: I'm just honored. Thank you.
6: Thank you.
7: And for me, it's always about community. So the more we have a strong community where we feel safe, where we feel accepted, and then you can ask questions and be vulnerable and you can get information. So it doesn't matter if it's about your sexuality, about health, where to go get information, how to get insurance, what to do if you're a doctor, if you don't like your provider, all of those things. Mm-hmm. You're having a strong community and knowing about resources is important. You can always reach me. If I don't know, I will try to get you some information. My number is 317-372-0788. Thank you.
6: All righty. Thank you.
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6: What
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6: is,
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6: Love it. Love it. 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Credible.
8: 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It's a website under Marion County Public Health Department, but it talks about depression, anxiety, any issues related to that, and what you can do about it.
6: Marion County Public Health Department's website is?
8: It's mcphd.com.
6: Got it, got it. Okay, Dr. Kane, until next time, we'll be talking again.
8: Okay,
6: all
8: thank
6: right.
8: you.
6: Thank you.
8: All right.
6: And Dr. Hayes, until next time, we'll be talking again. Thank you all. Eric, we'll be back tomorrow.
11: Sounds good to me.
6: All right.
11: See you then.
6: Okey-dokey.
11: All right. All right.
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1: I pray that you can feel the excitement in your sha-na-na, because I'm sure enough excited about you. And let me tell you why. Because today is Trust God Tuesday. Mm-hmm. And I know I'm trusting God for some things. And if you anything like me, man, you really want somebody to come into agreement with what you trust in God for. Praise God. Family, we are those people for you today. But right now, here's Marette Brown Clark. Just want to praise you right here on the Willie Moe Jr. Show. Flat out.

0: Jason Nelson. Forever is a long time.
1: And that's how long.
0: Hey, Jason, the truth. Flat out.
1: Facts.
0: Indeed. Family, it is Trust God Tuesday. I want to show love to my dear brother, George Wallace, comedian extraordinaire. We had an amazing time in Atlanta, Georgia this past weekend. And shout out to the Flat Out family that showed up in droves. Come on, somebody.
1: Oh, they were in the house.
0: Oh, man.
1: I never asked you how that went. It was you good. And Darlene. And yeah. Did Miss Hughes show up?
0: Miss Hughes, yeah. She showed up. There? Yeah, made you love to her. She had on a beautiful green ensemble. This 98-year-old woman, she was there as well as George's teacher. And wow. She showed up and I walked her up on stage and she's 98 years old. She gets around so well and she was so funny.
1: She was funny? She was telling jokes?
0: She wasn't telling jokes, but she was telling jokes about George. You know, like if something, be like, he not telling the truth. You know, everybody, it's just really, really good. What a great moment. Just shout out to everybody in Atlanta that showed up. Jacksonville, we're coming to you next. I'll let you know more about that soon, all right? Family, it is Trust God Tuesday, and I trust that you want to hear a song from Lisa Noah Smith and the Brown Singers. They got a new one. It's called Goodness.
1: Mm-hmm.
0: Ooh! When I tell you we going back old school church and you gonna feel it in your sha-na-na, please stick around. New music from Lisa Noel Smith and the Brown Singers. And we come back. It's the Willie Mo Jr. Show.
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0: Okay, Indy, before you head out the office, let's take a look at traffic.
7: 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On 65 southbound at the north split, a crash has a right lane block. There's a backup from 21st. Traffic slows on 70 eastbound past Meridian into the south split. 65 northbound is tight through long-term road work past Raymond into the south split. The Crohn's and Colitis Foundation has led inflammatory bowel disease research and care for over 50 years. 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
1: Indy, let's take one more look at the rush hour traffic. What's the roads looking like?
2: 74 westbound near the Shelby Marion County.

0: County line, watch out for an accident blocking the right lane. Traffic stop and go 65 southbound from 21st Street to Meridian. That due to an earlier accident. 70 eastbound from West to 65. You're seeing brake lights heavy 65 northbound Raymond to 70. You're also jammed up 70 northbound from the South Split to Fletcher. Road work closes 116th Street, both east and westbound from Gables Drive to Allensonville Road. This will be in place through September 29th. I'm Farouk Basir with traffic for the Willie Moore Jr. Show on Praise AM 1310, 95.1 FM.
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0: Renee Spearman, Montel Jordan, Kim Burrell, you chose me.
1: You did.
0: Yes, it did. Shout out to Kim Burrell. Family, it is a beautiful opportunity for you next hour that if you say, Willie, I need a little extra money, you know, I'm really attempting to help during these very unique times. So, AJ Jordan is going to be here. Stone, talk to me a little bit. Trust in God. It's Tuesday.
1: Yeah. Well, I'm trusting God that you'll stick around because, you know, a lot of people are actually afraid of AI, but right now AI businesses are actually giving jobs.
0: Had no idea.
1: Yeah. So what AJ's, I'm not trying to give it away, but what AJ's going to be talking about next hour is this business called MindRiff, and they actually want you to help the AI, which I don't know if that's a good thing, but
0: you're too powerful.
1: But hey, listen, if you can't beat it, join it.
0: Well,
1: wow,
0: when we come back, we're
1: hanging
0: out with AJ Joyner. Yes. When we come back, if you can't beat it, join it. I don't know. I don't know. I'm here with you though. Listen, sometimes I can't come into agreement. Hey. It didn't hit me all the way.
1: Okay.
0: We're hanging out with AJ Joyner when we come back. It's the Willie Mays Jr. Show. Flat out. Yeah, I'm trying to get it.
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1: This is the Daily Play with Joy Taylor. It wasn't pretty, but the Chiefs beat the Colts to move 2-0 this season. Indy played Kansas City tough in Arrowhead, but the Chiefs gutted out a 33-30 win in overtime. Patrick Mahomes is starting to look like himself again, throwing for 382 yards and 3 touchdowns in the win. He and Travis Kelce are fully back at it, with future Hall of Fame tight end catching 9 of 11 targets for 101 yards and a touchdown. And it wasn't just the dynasty guys getting it done for the Chiefs. New addition Kenneth Walker cleared 100 yards again. All that, plus some timely defense, was enough to ensure a missed Harrison Butker field goal didn't cost Kansas City the game. I've been saying that the league needs the bully to return, and the Chiefs are looking like they're still the biggest and baddest on the block. 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
2: Okay, Indy, before you head out the office, let's take a look at traffic.
3: Southbound 465 is on the brakes on the east side between Pendleton Pike and Brookville Road. You're a little bit crowded northbound Pendleton Pike up to 71st. West side congestion, north 465, 86th up to 865. And then on the north side, eastbound slows a bit between Allisonville Road and 69. On the south side, east 465 is crowded Meridian to Arlington Avenue. Same heavy traffic on east 70 now runs from Harding to the south split. You're heavy on north 65 from Raymond up to the south split as well. I'm Deb Snyder with traffic for the Willie Moore Jr. Show on Praise AM 1310, 95.1 FM.
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0: Number one, in response to President Donald Trump's ban on select media outlets from covering the White House, the Trump administration is now staring down the barrel of a lawsuit, as well as a refusal by other TV networks to provide TV pool coverage of the president's activities yesterday. And if you saw the video of Trump's presser yesterday on social media, I found it to be quite fitting. You could see everything, but you could not hear anything. FYI, pool coverage is when one network attends an event and then distributes information and media, like video footage and audio, to other media outlets. And Trump's decision to ban CNN, Politico, and MS Now on Friday was delivered via his social media, where he said of the outlets, in part, quote, "They're constant reporting fake news," end quote. A number of high-level White House aides actually were caught off guard by the announcement, per reports. Number two, airport operations are getting back to normal after an equipment outage caused thousands of flight delays and cancellations across the Northeast yesterday. The FAA traced the problem to Verizon telecom lines that were cut at a New Jersey construction site, which knocked out a key data circuit. And then when the system switched over to backup mode, officials then found a break in the backup fiber. My goodness. The outage led to ground stops at Newark Liberty, Teterboro, Philadelphia International, LaGuardia, and John F. Kennedy International Airports. My goodness, I'm sure those who were traveling yesterday coming from those airports going into them were extremely frustrated, but safety first. And this does speak to some of the antiquated equipment and such that is still being utilized by our air traffic control operators across the country. And so hopefully this is a shout out to get some of these things addressed, resolved, and updated. Number three, a grand jury unanimously found no evidence to support charges in the death of Nolan Wells, the 18-year-old man who was found dead after a 4th of July trip of friends off the Mississippi coast. And in a report released on Monday, jurors found no evidence of criminal or racially motivated wrongdoing and said the circumstances of Wells' death were, quote, consistent with drowning. The announcement comes after months of speculation about Wells' death and after photos circulated widely showing the black teen surrounded by white friends during a trip to Horn Island, which is a remote barrier island that's a popular holiday destination. Wells' family has continued to press for transparency and answers throughout the investigation, and so has the general public, as well as journalists from across the world, and myself as well. I was saddened, unsettled, and deeply disturbed by this verdict, but also sadly not surprised. And if we look at the history of Mississippi, this really should come as no shock to any of us, but I was looking in on some of the comments that were made at the press conference that was held by Ben Crump and Nolan Wells' family. And I got to tell you, I'm with them. Do not stop. Do not stop. I am not of the belief that Nolan Wells just drowned. Sorry, I am not. If you are, no judgment. But I believe something very, very devastating happened to him. And I believe that he and his family deserve justice. But want to chat about this? A grand jury unanimously found no evidence to support charges in the death of Nolan Wells. Want to chat about that? We can. And or if you want to chat about airport operations getting back to normal after an equipment outage caused thousands of flight delays and cancellations across the Northeast yesterday, let's talk about it. Or if you want to weigh in on President Donald Trump's ban on select media outlets from covering the White House, resulting in several TV networks, not participating in TV pool coverage. So one of his most recent pressers, you see everything around him, but you don't hear a thing. Want to chat about this or anything else, hit me up, Instagram and or X, formerly known as Twitter. The handle is at @Sharie_Nicole, @Sharie_NY. Just in case you didn't know, Willie Mo Jr. is on your
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2: Indy, let's take one more look at the rush hour traffic. What's the roads looking like?
3: Plenty of brake lights and delays out there. We'll start near downtown on 70. The westbound trip is heavy between Emerson and the North Split and eastbound Harding to the South Split. Northbound 65 has brake lights up from Raymond to the South Split, and southbound between 29th and the South Split as well is heavy. Then I-74 is looking at brake lights on the west side, heading westbound between 465 and about Raceway. There's some delays on the east side for south 465 past Pendleton Pike to I-74. And on the west side, northbound 79th to 865 is heavy. I'm Deb Snyder with traffic for the Willie Moore Jr. Show on Praise AM 1310, 95.1 FM.
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1: All right, Indy. It's time to take a look at the roads for your ride home. How's traffic looking?
2: Brake lights on the west side, north 465, making your way up from 79th to 865. On the south side, it's also pretty heavy, east 465 from Harding to Emerson. North 65, pretty standard delays here. Brake lights run up from Raymond to just past the north split. Southbound heavy traffic from 21st down to the south split. On 70, your westbound ride is very slow from rural to the north split, and eastbound from Harding to the south split. Some delays running through there. Also watch for brake lights on westbound I-74 from 465 to Raceway. I'm Deb Snyder with traffic for the Willie Moore Jr. Show on Praise AM 1310, 95.1 FM.
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0: It's Ahmed Gordon in for Sybil Wilkes with what you need to know. A Mississippi grand jury has officially concluded that no criminal charges are warranted at this time in the tragic death of 18-year-old college football player Nolan Wells. Following an exhaustive review of state medical examiner findings and official case evidence, grand jurors formally determined that the position, condition, and timing of the discovery of Wells' body were completely consistent with accidental drowning off Horn Island, where the teenager vanished during a 4th of July holiday weekend celebration with friends. Now, speaking to thousands of university students at Salem State University, former President Barack Obama addressed growing concerns regarding the state of American democracy, acknowledging current political discourse may seem broken while expressing firm belief in national resilience. The nation's 44th president warned against the Trump administration's controversial decision to ban select news organizations from the White House press pool, cautioning that restricting press access undermines fundamental democratic principles. On the midterm election trail, former Vice President Kamala Harris is joining Michigan Democratic Senate candidate Abdul El Sayed today for joint campaign appearances focused on critical health care policy. The El Sayed campaign confirmed Harris and the candidate will engage directly with local health care providers and black female voters to discuss rising prescription costs and black maternal health disparities. And in corporate news, one of Wendy's largest franchise operators has filed for Chapter 11 bankruptcy protection in federal court. Meritage Hospitality Group, which operates 314 fast food locations across 15 states, reports owing nearly $25 million to Wendy's corporate after quarterly sales fell 11%, while wholesale beef prices surged nearly 19% over the past year. To subscribe to Sybil's free daily newsletter, visit SybilWilkes.com. For all the news 24/7, go to News1.com. I'm Ahmed Gordon, in for Sybil Wilkes. Be informed, be empowered. Just in case you didn't know.
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18: 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Wednesdays, we have 11 a.m. prayer, 12 noon and 7 p.m. Bible studies, as well as our youth program at 6 p.m. Every first Saturday of the month is face down prayer from 10 a.m. to 11 a.m. Our prayer is that you are enlightened, encouraged, and enriched through the powerful, infallible Word of God. How shall they hear without a preacher? And how shall they preach except they be sent? Receive Bishop Donald L. Golder.
19: 1 Kings 18, verses 41 and 42. The Bible says, "And Elijah said unto Ahab, Get thee up, eat and drink, for there is a sound of abundance of rain. So Ahab went up to eat and to drink, and Elijah went up to the top of Mount Carmel. And he cast himself down upon the earth and put his face between his knees." I want to tag this text, and you'll see as I go along, it'll make sense to you. I want to tag this text, "Abundance is coming." Abundance is coming. I want to prophesy over this house today. Abundance is coming. Abundance in attendance, abundance in finances, abundance in love, abundance in gifts and talents. I'm prophesying, I'm speaking over this house right now. In the name of Jesus, abundance is coming. Now I want to speak over to your personal life. Abundance is coming. You're coming up out of that dry season. You're coming out of that dry place. You're going to get your praise back in abundance. You're going to get your worship back in abundance. I wish I had somebody. Things are coming back greater than they were before. Somebody just shout, "Abundance is coming." Father, touch us to deliver this to your people. Saturated with your anointing, your power. In Jesus' name, amen. Abundance is coming. I don't know who this is for, but I just prophesied over this house. And when I speak that word over this house, I'm believing God for it to take place, for it to happen. Amen, somebody. Praise God. You might ask, how is it possible to hear the sound of rain and there's been no rain for 3.5 years? Everything around us has been dry. But the prophet heard the sound of abundance of rain. The prophet picked it up, brothers and sisters, in the spirit. Mm-hmm. Here it is, the prophetic gift, and our faith can hear what our eyes can't always see. Y'all missed it. The prophetic gift. Let me just pull it back from the prophetic gift. You don't have to be a prophet to hear something and see something in the spirit. Have I got a witness here? I believe God is still talking to somebody that does not have to have a prophetic title. Do I have somebody here? And so our faith shouldn't wait on evidence before it believes what God is saying. You know, we don't have to see it to believe it. I just believe it because God said it. Amen. And so faith comes by hearing. The prophet heard a sound. The lesson in this text is not just about God sending rain. The key is Elijah believed God before the rain even came. God done spoke some stuff in some of y'all spirits years ago, and you done gave up believing. But I come to stir it up in you today. Keep on believing it. You might not see it. You might not see it in your near future. It might not happen next year. It might not happen this year. But keep on believing what God has said. You might not see no evidence of it, but keep on believing what God has said. Faith says, I don't see it, but I believe it. Mm-hmm. Faith says, I don't know when, but I know God. And if God said it, it's got to come to pass. Do I have a witness here? And so Elijah had just faced off, amen, with the prophets of Baal and the other 400 prophets of Asherah. Amen. It was a battle to see who was going to be the true and living God, or who the true and living God really was. Amen. And God proved himself to be the Almighty God. And the false prophets were executed. Ain't no demon going to win over God. Your problem ain't going to win over what God said. Your unbelief ain't gonna win over what God said. Amen. Amen. It was a glorious victory, but there was still a problem, brothers and sisters. The country was all dried up. It was a drought in the country. They were in a desperate situation. Israel was at a low point spiritually and at a low point physically. Amen. No rain for 3.5 years. Amen. Everything was dry. And where there's no water, everything dies, brothers and sisters. It takes water to live. It takes a certain amount of water in your body to live. Amen. Sometimes we might get dehydrated. You think something's going on in your body. You go to the doctor. He said, all your problem is you dehydrated. You need to drink more water. Amen. Not only that, but there was all kind of corruption going on over there. Amen. They had corrupt leadership in Ahab and Jezebel. Y'all know her, don't you? Amen. There was a compromising with preachers. Amen. Adopting idol worship to Baal. And so God sent a famine because Israel had been disobedient and gave their worship to some idol gods. Amen. Tap a neighbor and say, you better tap into what God says. Don't allow the enemy to get you off track. Don't allow the enemy to cause you to have unbelief. While all of this is going on, amen, there was only one man. His name was Elijah, amen, who was willing to stand up for God and stand against all the evil practices that was taking place. It's got to be somebody that's going to keep on standing for God. I know we're living in a generation where they call us holy folk, old fogey and traditional, and we ain't going that route no more. It ain't about all of that no more. Amen. It's about what we want to do. It's your thing. Do what you want to do. But brothers and sisters, give me the old time religion. It was good enough for mother, father, sister, and brother, and it's good enough for me. Amen. And so Elijah was willing to take a stand for God against evil practices. Through Elijah, God will show his people that he's still in control. Ask your neighbor, can I depend on you? Y'all scared of your neighbor. He used Elijah to show that country that God is still in control. At that time of idol worship to Baal, that was the order of the day. We worshiping Baal. Amen. But some also, watch this, worship God, torn between two lovers. You can't be here on Sundays worshiping God and worship Buddha on Monday. Amen. Choose ye this day whom you are going to serve, brothers and sisters. And so they wanted to have it both ways. Amen. Their logic was, if the Lord won't break the drought, then maybe Baal can stop the drought. So many people worship both of them, God and Baal. God is a jealous God. You don't have no other gods before God. Amen. I stopped by to tell somebody today that for me is God and God alone. Must I preach in here today? I'm not torn between two lovers. I'm not torn between sin and living holy. I'm not torn between worship and not worshiping on Sunday night. Come on, somebody. I love to praise him because he's been good to me. He's been awesome in my life. He's my God, my keeper. He's everything I need. Is there anybody in here that know that God has been good to you beyond the shadow of a doubt? If God been good to you, open your mouth and clap your hands and tell him, thank you for being good to me. And so, brothers and sisters, I want you to understand here that God is not interested in your lip service. He knows if your stuff is authentic or not. He's just not interested in just lip service. He wants to be and deserves to be the creator of our attention and the center of our attention. If you want God to know his power, you need to get close to him and make him your number one priority. Yeah. And so the evil practices of the nation, it made God angry. So God told Elijah, he said, go tell King Ahab, the Lord God is angry with thee. Thou hast caused the children of Israel to sin and turn their backs on God. Therefore, I'm going to send judgment, and there'll be no rain in this land for 3.5 years. And so God told Elijah in the 17th chapter, verse 3, turn eastward and go and hide yourself by the brook. There you're going to find the Jordan. It was at Cherith that God sent the ravens to feed Elijah. It was a famine going on. Nothing to eat, nothing to drink. The raven bird's name comes from ravenous, which means he would devour you. Ravens eat anything edible and things that are not edible. The raven's favorite food is dead bodies and dead animals, and they start by eating the eyes first. But God sent the ravens, watch this, to sustain the life of his prophet by supplying him with food on a daily basis during the famine of 3.5 years. Everything around him was dying. Everything around him was malnourished. Everything around him was dehydrated. And because there was no rain, the brook even dried up. And when the brook dried up, God told Elijah, just tap somebody and say, you ain't have to worry about nothing. God's going to take care of us. God told Elijah to go to Zarephath, and there he was going to find a widow to take care of him. This widow was gathering sticks for a fire. She was getting ready to make her last meal for her and her son to eat before they starve to death. But Elijah asked her, give him some water and bring him a cake, and God is going to bless you. How many know in here that God will take care of his people? I didn't hear nobody. He'll take care of his people. The woman's vessels of oil, they never ran dry during the famine, and she was able to pay all of her bills. She blessed the prophet and turned around and received a prophetic blessing. The prophet's reward came on her life. Her son did die, but Elijah laid hands on him and brought him back to life. If that ain't a blessing, I don't know what it is. Some people might feel like it's challenging to believe in that kind of power in prayer. But here it is, brothers and sisters. If you want to see the power of God evidenced in your life, we must set a time aside to be with God privately. Y'all didn't hear me right there. No personal and private time with God equals no public evidence of God's power. Every now and then you gotta find yourself a secret closet. Every now and then you need to find yourself driving down the street praying. Every now and then you need to find yourself laying out on the floor before God, saying, God, I don't want nothing. All I want to do is thank you for being good to me all of my life. God, if you never do another thing else, you've already done enough in my life. Have I got 8 witnesses in here that know if he never does another thing, he's already proven he's God in my life? If he never gives me another thing, he's already given me enough. Y'all sitting there like I'm talking French, but is there anybody in here that know God has been good to you? Open your mouth and act like he's been good. Testify to your own soul. Tell your soul ain't no need you being cast down about what life has to offer. God has been good to me. Open your mouth and tell him thank you. Hallelujah. And so, brothers and sisters, Elijah could have said many things to Ahab after he got victory at Mount Carmel. He could have condemned him for all the idolatry he was into and doing. Instead, Elijah told Ahab, you go eat and drink, because the drought was about to end. And I don't know who this is for today, but your drought is about to end. That dry place that you've been dealing with, you ain't felt no praise, you ain't felt no prayer, you ain't felt a hand clap, you ain't felt no love, you haven't felt no encouragement, you ain't felt no power, you ain't felt no peace. I don't know who this is for, but it's for somebody. God sent me, your pastor, to tell you today that the drought is ending today. I'm speaking over somebody his life right now. High five one person and say, today is over. I'm getting ready to be hydrated again spiritually. Hallelujah. He said it's about to be over. Elijah told him, I hear a sound of a heavy rain coming. That's confidence, brothers and sisters. Elijah was standing on the promises when most of us are content with just standing on the premises. I don't want to just come to church and just stand and not feel nothing, not do nothing, not even see nothing in the spirit, not hear nothing in the spirit. I don't come to stand on the premises. I'm standing on the promises. I wish I had 8 witnesses in this house that know God's got more for you than where you are right now. Just pass that word on your roll and tell them God has more for you than where you are right now. Some of y'all ain't talking. I'm going to bother you till you talk. Tell them God has more for you than where you are right now. I said tell your neighbor that God has more for you than where you are right now. And somebody ought to jump up and put a praise on it in advance. There's more. There's more. And so while Ahab went to eat and drink, Ahab's in the buffet line. Hallelujah. Getting his food. Elijah hit the floor. He hit his knees. He put his face between his knees and sought the Lord. Elijah prayed a prayer that changed the forecast. Do you not know when God backs you up, you can pray some prayers that you don't even believe is coming to pass. But when God's on your side, feel my help on the way. When God's on your side, you can change the forecast with your prayer. When God is on your side, you can change what the doctor said with your prayer. When God, Lord, is on your side, you can change the neighborhood with your prayer. When God's on your side, you can change the divorce with your prayer. When God is on your side, you can change the enemy's plan. And I just rose to tell somebody that God is on your side. It's time for us to start changing some stuff. Look at a neighbor and say, you're a change agent. Use your power. Use your power. 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Use your power. Use your power. Ain't just for you to shout. Use your power. So my brothers and my sisters, Elijah's prayer changed the whole forecast. Maybe today you might have felt as if your prayers are being ineffective. Often prayers go unanswered because we are praying what we want without praying and considering what God's will is. And I don't know about you, but I want to pray the will of God. No wonder Jesus said, not my will, but your will be done. Elijah was praying for what God wanted. God wanted judgment because of the double-mindedness and the dryness of the hearts of the people. So God dried up the land. Elijah told Obadiah to tell Ahab to meet me on Mount Carmel. I ain't scared of your 450 prophets. And I ain't scared of the other 400 prophets of Asherah. I'm going to meet y'all on Mount Carmel. Watch this. Here it is, y'all. Here's the scene. All these prophets were standing there in total agreement and in unity against one man. Y'all ain't hearing me. Tell your neighbor, I might stand by myself, but they just don't know God's got the Lord of hosts with me. It might look like I'm by myself, but the Lord of hosts is with me. He's ready to go to ready to go to battle on my behalf. Tell your neighbor that's the reason you're still standing, because you thought you were by yourself, but the Lord of hosts was with you, going to battle for you. The battle ain't even yours. The battle belongs to God. It didn't look like a fair fight, but when God is on your side, it might look like it's unfair, but the fight's already fixed. I'm not going to bother you much, but tell your neighbor, I don't know what battle you in, but if you lean on Jesus, the fight is already fixed. Y'all didn't say it because somebody should have got happy right there. I don't know how tough it might be for you, but don't you worry. The fight is already fixed. The victory's already won. Have I got a witness here? Sometimes people that don't even like each other will start being buddy-buddy so they can plot to kill you. So here it is, y'all. All of these prophets came together trying to assassinate one man of God, the prophet of God. And in verse 21, Elijah said to the people, how long will you
20: you be halted between two opinions. If the Lord be God, follow him. But if Baal be Baal, then follow him. The people didn't say a word. Have you ever, brothers and sisters, had God stand between you and your enemies? Y'all sitting there like you don't believe me. But I'm so glad that God has stood between some of me and my enemies. People talk about me all the time. God is between me and them enemies. You don't have to cuss them out. You don't have to meet them in the boxing ring. You don't have to get nobody to get revenge for you. God knows how to stand between you and your enemies and turn around and make your enemies your footstool. In fact, there's three people over here that God just told me to tell you that God is getting ready to turn it in your favor. Y'all didn't hear me. They got it right there. God's getting ready to bring victory right in your enemy's face. God's getting ready to show your enemies that he's still in control. God knows how to prove your enemies wrong. The devil had you surrounded, and everybody around you said you'll never recover, but God proved them wrong. Have I got a witness in here? Clap your hands and give God praise. If God ever gave you victory right in front of your enemies, get your knife, get your fork, get ready to set the table. He prepares a table before you right in the presence of your enemies. Keep on eating your steak and your baked potato right in the presence of your enemies. Keep on praising God right in the presence of your enemies. Keep clapping your hands right in the presence of your enemies. Keep on dancing right in the presence of your enemies. Keep running around the church right in the presence of your enemies. Brother Randy, keep on singing all over the nation and writing great songs right in the presence of your enemies. Choir, keep on singing. Ushers, keep on ushering. Preachers, keep on preaching right in the presence of your enemies. Cause God is about to make your enemies your footstool. You would have thought I was talking Spanish. But is anybody in here that know God know how to do it? Open your mouth and give God a praise from the bottom of your belly, letting the devil know you can't finish me. I'm getting ready to finish you, because God is. I feel my help is on my side. Watch this. It's one thing for God to deliver you in private, but it's a total different thing when God delivers you in public, right in the face of the ones, your enemies, that wanted you dead. Y'all didn't hear me. And here's the sign. God calls fire to come down from heaven. You know the story. All those that stood in unity to kill the prophet, God turned it. I need about seven of y'all to jump up and turn around one time and say, by faith, God is turning it for me. Yeah. Yes. By faith, God is turning it right now. And so, brothers and sisters, God was on the prophet's side. God turned it around. Elijah took them all down to the brook of Kishon, and one man killed 850 men because God was on his side. One man, Brother Jordy, killed 850 men because God was on his side. And after that victory,
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1: I want you to know, long as I got King Jesus, I don't need nobody else. 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